0: Hi, my name's Kelly. I'm a Tunnerong woman from Northeast Victoria, and I'm here to talk about the Reading Writing Hotline. 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
1: Early in the morning, just about brekkie time. 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
3: Hello, I'm Shannon Kirkwood. Social Service and Equitable Housing Groups are urging the federal government to quickly progress its housing tax reforms. Lewis Donaldson has more.
4: ACOS, Everybody's Home, Better Renting and National Shelter say the long overdue changes to negative gearing and the capital gains discount will make a difference in the housing market and level the playing field. They say it will remove the unfair tax breaks which give investors an advantage over Australians who just want a home to live in. CEO of National Shelter Jackson Hills says claims these changes will increase rent prices are often overstated and risk distracting from the real structural issues in the housing system. The government is seeking to push its tax reform package through Parliament before the July winter break.
3: Australians who are among the hundreds of pro-Palestinian activists detained in Israel will be heading home in the coming days. Israel confirmed the group were being deported to Turkey. The activists were welcomed at the airport in Istanbul to cheers from supporters. Israel's National Security Minister Itamar Ben-Gvir has come under criticism for taunting the detainees who were on the global Samud flotilla and set sail from Turkey last Thursday. 430 people from more than 40 countries were on board. In a statement from the flotilla's Australian delegation, the Australians will be undergoing examinations at a hospital and will meet with lawyers before their return to Australia. A hospital treating Ebola patients in the Eastern Democratic Republic of Congo has been torched. Relatives stormed the facility and attempted to remove the body of a patient after authorities refused to release it. The BBC's Amory Makumino reports.
5: The military placed medical workers under their protection while police tried to restore order. Health experts warn that Ebola can spread through contact with the body of someone who has died from the virus because bodily fluids remain highly infectious after death. The World Health Organization recommends that only trained burial teams wearing protective equipment should handle Ebola victims.
3: Almost 140 people are believed to have died from the virus. Residents in a regional WA town have reported severe shaking after a magnitude 3.4 earthquake this morning. Geoscience Australia says the earthquake occurred at 5:30 and hit northwest of Kalgoorlie-Boulder at a depth of 5 kilometres. In the United States, the execution of a convicted killer has been halted in Tennessee due to issues with the insertion of the IV line for the lethal injection. State officials say medical personnel were unable to find the suitable vein for a backup line as required by the state's execution protocol, and efforts to insert a central line also failed. The governor's office has issued a reprieve, with Bill Lee announcing the state won't try again for at least a year. AFL legend Michael Long will be leading the way in the Long Walk NAM Festival and the Walk to the G today. His historic journey to Canberra in 2004 inspired the annual event, which brings people together to stand in solidarity with Aboriginal and Torres Strait Islander communities. Yorta Yorta Man, singer-songwriter and didgeridoo player Scott Darlow will be one of the performers to take the stage later today. Participants of the Walk to the G will set off this evening and arrive at the MCG for the Sir Doug Nicholls round fixture between Essendon and Richmond. And NASCAR says the entire community is heartbroken over the sudden death of 41-year-old two-time Cup Series champion Kyle Busch. His family had confirmed yesterday he had been hospitalised with a severe illness.
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7: I've got some friends who forget things all the time, and I guess I'm a bit the same, to tell you the truth. Then I've got one good mate who's been diagnosed with Alzheimer's disease. 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

There's a rumor going round. Something weird is going down. And it happens here most every night. No one knows where it comes from or where it goes when it's gone. But it sure gives folks round here an awful fright. Now this is just a sleepy town. No one needs to come around. But some do, and they wait for the midnight hour. Cause they'd all know that it will come, the ghost they call Midnight Run. When it does, everybody...

First they see some eerie lights, a ghostly glow cuts through the night. Then thunder claps real loud when it comes. Then crazy laughter fills the air, yeah, you can hear it everywhere as people disappear one by one. Some say it's the devil's son that is the ghost of Midnight Run, and he's hauling wayward souls to meet their fate. They don't run, no, they don't hide. They know they're doomed to take the ride on the wheels of fire down the hell's gate. Midnight Run, Midnight Run, it's the ghost of Midnight Run. There's a rumor going round that he came from this here town, a well-respected man of quiet means. That he drove his rig too hard one night into a storm. There was a flash of light, then he made a deal with Satan, so it seems. The devil said, I'll trade your life for you to drive me tonight and round up all those sinners that might be. They will find you, they will come, for you're the ghost of Midnight Run, so load them up

So, my friend, it's up to you in what you've done and what you do, for he will be your judge when he comes. He'll be out there on the road looking for another load of 1,000 lost souls for the midnight ride.

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1: Hello, I'm Peter Hislop. Opposition leader Angus Taylor says the actions of Israel's National Security Minister Itamar Ben-Gvir were completely unacceptable after video emerged of him taunting Australian activists. The minister was filmed after the activists were intercepted aboard a flotilla attempting to cross a military blockade to Gaza with aid supplies.

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1: I'm a bit worried about my wife. I mean, I'm always ribbing her about her memory, but lately it's gotten much worse, and she struggles with simple things like making a pot of tea. Could this be Alzheimer's, or is it just because we're getting on a bit?
2: It's important to realise that dementia is not a normal part of ageing. If any of the following common early signs are experienced, it's advisable to see a doctor. Memory loss affecting everyday function. 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Difficulty performing familiar tasks. It's easy to become distracted from routine tasks such as making a cup of tea, but a person with dementia may no longer remember the steps to be able to make a cup of tea. Problems with language. 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They may make up words, or they may no longer understand words they hear or read. 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Poor or decreased judgment. All of us make mistakes in judgment from time to time, but a person with dementia may wear several jumpers on a hot day and not realize this is inappropriate. 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For more information, call the National Dementia Helpline on 1800 100 500 or visit the Alzheimer's Australia website at www.alzheimers.org.au.
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0: music do you like? Would you like to have a go on the radio? We will train you. 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We will encourage you. This is a chance that doesn't come very often. 2WCRFM 99.5 is our radio station. Warren Bungle's Community Radio. And that's exactly what it is. 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
1: Hi, my name's Kelly. 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

0: 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Once again, it's time for the Friday Footy Forum right here on your station, 2WCRFM. RFM. Did I just say RFM? RFM. Your voice, your music, the sounds of Warren Bungles and sport and everything else that goes along there. And this is a little NRL program, and I'm joined in the studio today by the man who joins me in the studio most days with here, the captain.
1: Afternoon, Wok.
0: How are you, mate?
1: Not too bad.
0: That's good. No Proby today. He's feeling a bit under the weather.
1: Of commitment showing.
0: Mate, he's probably sick to death of talking about St George. That's probably why he's feeling sick. Poor bugger. Yes. Anyway, good to have you here, mate, and we'll carry on regardless. Without him, you know. You are missed, though, Proby. You better be listening because there'll be questions next. Yeah, there'll be an exam next week.
1: Quiz.
0: Okay. I'd like to pack into the hour. The State of Origin team's been named. So a couple of interesting choices there. One in particular that comes to mind, but we'll get to that soon enough. We'll go back and have a look at previous round. This is what we do on this program. We go back and have a look at previous round, see how our tipping went. Yeah.
1: As every other week.
0: Yeah, same as every other week. Find me somebody who can pick eight. I'd like to and ask them how they're doing it, because it's near on impossible. Then we'll have a look at the bit of the news that's around, as he said, the Origin sides and some re-signings, and very sad news as well, Joey Arrow.
1: Yeah,
0: very bad, isn't it? Very, very bad. Mm. And then we'll have a look at see if we can pick a couple of winners in this round. It's a truncated round because Origin's coming up next week. So let's go back to round 11 on the Friday night, because the Thursday actually had the second State of Origin match, which was run by the girls, 11-6, I think it was, and they wrapped up the series, and now they're looking for a clean sweep on the 28th.
1: Up
0: the Gold Coast. So good luck to the girls, and a bit of chatter around there too, with how they've been going, that sort of thing, and they've been talking about their performances and sort of, I think they surprised themselves a bit in Brisbane.
1: Yeah, well, considering that, No,
0: they haven't been playing.
1: Yeah, it's not like they're in their comp and doing it.
0: Anyway, Friday night saw the, this was at Suncorp, saw the Cronulla Sutherland Sharks up against the Canterbury Bankstown Bulldogs, and we tipped this one. This is what we got right. And the Sharkies, take the Sharkies in this
1: I did, yes.
0: Yeah, and it's a rarity for you because you would, mate, if they were playing the bye, you'd probably take the bye quicker than you'd.
1: Anyway. Wait till we start reading through the stats, and we'll show you why I don't take them.
0: Okay. Cronulla beat the Bulldogs 38-16 in front of it was a magic round, so there was a good crowd in there for it and all that. Conditions were good. The weather didn't play a part in it. 6-3. Okay. Let's get into the stats then, and you can tell me why.
1: Well, they dominated the game, obviously, 38-16, but they still missed twice as many tackles as the Bulldogs.
0: It's an unusual stat, isn't it?
1: That's why I can't ever pick Cronulla with any confidence because of their defence. Yeah, they can score points, but their defence can just implode.
0: The defence is a thing to go around the oval.
1: Apparently that's all it is these days. But it just shows how poor the Bulldogs' attack is. Though they had all the ball, they made more line breaks, they made more tackle breaks.
0: Yep.
1: Post-contact metres, there wasn't too much in it. It's just not working.
0: It's not working for them. Yeah. And the great man, of course, I was listening to him last night in sheer disbelief. Him and Cameron Serrato have finally come to loggerheads about Lockie Galvin. And he's Gould's still pertaining. He's a long-term halfback.
1: No, he said he's not.
0: He said he is. That he could set his... No, but hang on, you talk about... Who are you talking about?
1: Gould.
0: Go on.
1: I heard Gould say that he's not.
0: I heard Gould say that he was.
1: No, he said he's not... He's not our long-term halfback, but he's the best halfback we have at the moment.
0: And then he went on to say he'll be playing halfback down the road. Now, look, I don't disagree with what you're saying, but he said two things in that. That's right. He's the best we've got at the moment, which is his own stupid fault, right?
1: Yeah, but last year,
0: oh, he was the greatest prospect he's ever seen, the greatest schoolboy ever come through. Yeah, I know. Yeah, we know. I mean, the chickens are coming home to roost. Or is it the puppies are coming back to the litter?
1: Oh.
0: I don't know. But, and Serrano's had a gutful, you know. And, I mean, they've got to make some hard choices there because, you're going to... Look, every dog's game I've ever gone to, whether they win, lose or draw, the punters go out and they scream. They scream about it.
1: Mm.
0: Doesn't matter if they've won by 100, they don't like it. If it's a draw, they hate it. And if they've lost, they hate it even more. And this would be something that would be driving them absolutely, out of their trees. And it just keeps going on. And Blind Freddy can see what the problem is.
1: But they
0: just won't admit it. And that's the thing. And, yeah, they've got to bring that young bloke in and get him...
1: He's injured.
0: Yeah.
1: But they've got Sean
0: Sullivan. I know. They've got a good solid half-back in Sean Sullivan.
1: Just let him run the side and then...
0: And put him out the 5'8".
1: Let Galvin go out there in 5'8" and take all the pressure off him and just let him run.
0: And you put where you want to put Burton, centre or something like that, or...
1: Why doesn't Burton go to lock or
0: something like that, yeah. I don't disagree. And Connor Tracy's now injured for him.
1: Well, there you go. Put Crichton. Well, Crichton's out this week, Crichton to fullback and Burton to the centre.
0: It's amazing. But again, following the trend that they normally do, the Sharkies up and down, and they had a good win up there.
1: Yeah.
0: As I say,
1: Is Adam O'Brien coaching at the Bulldogs?
0: Is he coaching?
1: Where's he coaching at now?
0: Adam O'Brien?
1: Where's he second fiddling at?
0: Good question. I'm not sure.
1: I'm pretty sure they're not scoring any points. Is he at the Dragons?
0: He's at the Dragons, isn't he?
1: Yeah, he might be at the Dragons.
0: You've just answered your own question.
1: Oh, I can't. Yeah, well, just like the other day I was watching him banging on the thing and I thought, well, you couldn't get Newcastle to score points. I thought it was Canterbury, but, yeah, maybe not.
0: Good to see Ronaldo back in the side there, playing away.
1: Yeah, well, he came back early and never missed a beat, did he?
0: No, a couple of tries to his name. And Kennedy, again, on the back. Braden Trindle running the show. They were good. Nick and Hines was good with the boot, 5 from 6. And a couple of penalty goals as well, sort of thing. So, yeah, in the end, a pretty solid win for the Sharkies. But it's got to be said, the Dogs at the moment are absolutely bloodless.
1: Well, they had more ball.
0: If you looked at the stats without looking at the score and you were to make a determination of what you've just read, you'd say, Dogs must have won the game.
1: Yeah, 14 teams in the comp would have won that game with that amount of stats.
0: Yep. And... No, they didn't. So, there we go.
1: Back to the drawing board.
0: Back to the drawing board.
1: Buy more players.
0: Buy more players.
1: Yeah, Gould, and buy a few more players.
0: Yeah, go and raid another side this time, will you? Go and find somewhere else to go and do get your shopping cart out and have a little look. You've been up to Penrith, you've shopped down there, and then you've run over to the Tigers and you've had a shop there. Where can you go? Down the Roosters, maybe. You're not allowed down there anymore. Uncle Nick had to pay off your bill last time.
1: You get shot down there.
0: You get shot down there. Pop over to the Rabbits. Oh, there's a place to go. Yes, it just goes on. Anyway, talking about the Rabbits, they were in the second game up there up against the Dolphins, and this was a good win to the Dolphins up there. It was a good old-fashioned... slugfest, this one, 32 points to 10. I like this game. I thought it was real good. I know your feelings on the Finns, But I just think they're across the board, they're just a good side.
1: Well, obviously they've won four in a row now, but yeah, I just don't have them in my top sides. I just think there's defensive issues in there, and they don't travel historically really well. But yeah, anyway.
0: Well, completed at 79%. They only had 49% of the football though. But what they did was they turned that percentage into points. Going down the stats, 7 line breaks to 4. I must admit there was no Latrell Mitchell on the other side, but they were missing. Who else?
1: No Latrell, no Whiting, no.
0: Yeah, that's right.
1: No Humphrey. So we're missing.
0: They were missing,
1: a few
0: yeah.
1: cattle.
0: Yeah.
1: They made more tackle breaks.
0: Mm.
1: But yeah, they were just a little bit out of sync. The Rabbitohs. They missed less tackles. Yeah, their errors were much different.
0: 15 to 13. Yeah.
1: But they just you take out Whiting on one side and you take out Latrell on the other side.
0: Yep.
1: You know, and did Alex play down the wing?
0: I don't know.
1: Was that when he was? No, that was the week before. And I don't think. I don't think he played. Because Bentley.
0: Yeah, Cossie was on the wing for him.
1: Yeah. So, yeah, there's another one.
0: Yeah, but, Bailey, Bentley Harp.
1: Harpy was, they were down some of their troops in the attack, and hence the reason they didn't score many points. Yeah.
0: But Nicarima went off in this game, didn't he? Cody Nicarima.
1: Yeah,
0: that's right. And that sort of changed the balance slightly. Max Platt, hell of a try that one for Big Max.
1: Yeah, he's a good footballer.
0: Oh, isn't he? What? Old school, that bloke. And, they just looked that good. Morgan Knowles, another good player. But they were a different side when Jeremy Marshall King's back in that side.
1: Oh, yeah, totally.
0: Much better side. And, but they went all right and got the win up there. And I enjoyed the game. I just thought it was a good game of footy. I did. I found it very entertaining and that sort of thing. Souths have been on a roll, same as the Dolphins, and the Finns just stood up and they just. Yeah. But again, troop numbers were down, but that's football these days. You just can't avoid it. So yeah, 32 points to 10, and that's all she wrote. Move across to Saturday, and this one saw the. As the Tigers taking on Manly up there. Tigers down on troops, of course, and Manly still on a run doing Fozball, going well. 46 points to 18. I don't like seeing the big scores they're whacking on, but, I mean, there's nothing you can do about it. And 8 tries to 3. They're on the slide, the Tigers, because of the lack of personnel.
1: Yeah. Yeah, well, 14 line breaks, that was the glaring thing.
0: They
1: were just going through the Tigers at will.
0: It looked like a first grade side playing the under eights.
1: Yeah, and Olakuado made one of them in one. He made half of them in one run.
0: Yep.
1: Like he was just squatting away like flies.
0: Like the flies. Yep.
1: Just, yeah.
0: 24 points to 8. Didn't help with Heath Mason find his way to the bin in the 58th minute. Cooler looking great. Saab, Hopewadi, Olakamatu, as you say, Falulu, and Paseka. Good game from him as well. All got tries. Yeah. Reuben Garrick had the radar on. He's funny, this bloke, isn't he? Reuben Garrick, sometimes.
1: He could not kick a goal for 2 weeks.
0: He'd be right in front, miss, and then all of a sudden, bang, bang, bang. Doesn't matter where you want to put him, how much the wind's blowing, when the sun's in your eyes or whatever, he can just slot him in. So, it's got to be said that Tigers down on numbers, but don't take anything away from the Manly side. They were just way too good. 80% completion as opposed to 74%, but they had 53% of the ball. And as you say, the amount of metres made and the missed tackles were just, 38 missed tackles. Ineffective tackles, only 13 of those though. Errors were slightly more in favour of Manly.
1: Yeah, they made a lot of errors, didn't they, Manly? Mm. But they still...
0: They still managed to put big points on the board. But it wasn't a pretty sight. Now, here's the... Move up to the next game. This one, here's the upset.
1: Yes. Told you, didn't I?
0: You did, didn't you?
1: I got made money out of this game.
0: Yeah, because you looked at the juice on it.
1: Like I said, the Cowboys have had a good record against it. That's three from their last four games.
0: Yeah.
1: They beat the Roosters, and they've every time they beat the Roosters in those three games, it's games they shouldn't have won.
0: It's games they shouldn't win. Amazing, isn't it?
1: Yeah,
0: 18 points to 12 in favour of the Cows there, and up there at Suncorp. And, three tries to two. Braden Burns got a double. Scott Drinkwater got one. And Cody Ramsey, the man, is back in the game. He got he scored the first try. And Hugo Savala, he got one in the 54th. But, yeah.
1: How good is that Savala?
0: He is good.
1: Like, he's playing out in the centres now. Like...
0: He's played
1: 5-8 all last year. Now he's
0: back as well.
1: Yeah, and now he's playing centres. I've seen him play lock in the Reggies before. Like, he's just so versatile.
0: The interesting thing about this game, though, when you look at a side like the Roosters, star-studded, you know, and the Cowboys had two sin binnings, one in the first half and one in the second. Matt Lodge, in the 11th minute, went to the bin for 10. And Reuben Cotter in the 54th. And they still got up and won by 6.
1: Reuben Cotter? Did you see the Reuben Cotter one?
0: I didn't. I can't remember it anyway.
1: It's just... Like, what do you do? If you he grabbed a player.
0: Mm.
1: Like, if you slow everything down,
0: yeah,
1: it makes it look
0: worse. To a frame of second sort of thing, yeah.
1: It makes it look worse. Like, in the either the battle, like, I thought they were really unlucky there.
0: Mm.
1: To lose Reuben Cotter. Not that it made any difference, but...
0: It would have... When you think about it, should it? Because it was 18-6 at half-time. So they...
1: It didn't make any difference because they didn't score.
0: They didn't score any points. The Cows didn't put on any more points in the second half.
1: No.
0: But it allowed the... it allowed Hugo to slot one in the 54th.
1: But they got one point. They got one try.
0: One try.
1: In that 10 minutes. Didn't make any difference to the outcome.
0: To the outcome, no. But
1: just some random things getting
0: strange,
1: thrown around at the moment.
0: And the Cows completed at 91%.
1: Yeah.
0: That's
1: unheard of for the Cowboys.
0: Yeah, considering you had two blokes in the sin bin.
1: Yeah.
0: They had 52% of possession. Chucky's only completed at 70%, which is just...
1: But these stats are a bit deceiving because you know that. So those rucking. So if you get a 6 again, if that's on the first tackle, that becomes a completed set. They class that as completed set.
0: Well, then there's lies, damn lines, and then there's statistics, isn't there? That's how it goes, isn't it?
1: Yeah. So. Yeah. Doesn't make sense.
0: I didn't know that. I'll write that one down in the WOC to remember book. Yeah, okay.
1: I'll be here all day, mate.
0: Yeah. Mate, I can get you on speed dial. What don't I know? I'll just get the captain on speed dial.
1: And if I don't know it, I'll make it up. Extremely convincing.
0: You'll make the dialogue fit the question. Yeah, fair enough. But yeah, they just that was one we thought, except for you.
1: Yeah.
0: We thought the Chooks, too strong up there, the way they play, and they're too good, running third in the comp, they should be cruising
1: and
0: along.
1: They only missed 26 tackles, the Roosters.
0: Yeah.
1: Cowboys missed 47.
0: How does that work? I mean, you've got to look at it and you think, you've got to say to yourself sometimes, it's like that Father Brown ad, something's amiss and I need to get the bottom of it.
1: Yeah, so 47 tackle breaks for the Roosters, 26 for the Cowboys. The Cowboys just iced everything and just scrambled in defence all night. That would be probably the best defensive effort from the Cowboys
0: Yeah, definitely
1: in
0: this year.
1: 3 years.
0: Yeah, well, yeah, without a doubt. Anyway, yeah, so it just goes to prove the statement we make virtually every week on this program is that any side can beat any other side in this competition.
1: Bar St George.
0: Yeah.
1: Well, he's not here to defend it,
0: well,
1: so that's,
0: you know the
1: you
0: rules.
1: You reap what you sow.
0: That's right. You know the rules. If you're not here, you're fair game.
1: Yeah.
0: Yeah. So, yeah, anyway, that's how that one went. The other game, the last one for the Saturday night, saw the Eels. It was a home game for the Eels up there, taking on the Storm. The Eels are just down so much on troops, not a joke, but the Storm been having a horror run, and they've now slung a couple together and won this one comfortably, 36 points to 8. But then again, I stress the fact that it was against Parramatta, who were way down on troops, and still put up a reason. It was a good game to watch, actually.
1: Did you see this game? It was 34-8, but it didn't really...
0: You didn't see it, like, no.
1: Like, it was just, there was just that... There brief was, period where Melbourne were just pretty much the same as they did the week before against
0: Tigers, yeah,
1: where they just had a little purple patch purple for 20 patch. Minutes and then it was pretty much an arm wrestle for the rest of the game.
0: 72nd, 76th minute, couple of tries there, 46th, 55th minute, yeah. But at half time was 10-4.
1: Yeah.
0: And it would have been, it should have been 12-10 the other way because he missed both conversions.
1: Mm.
0: So you know they put up a good effort, Parramatta. They're playing with some ticker, no question about it.
1: Yeah,
0: but they just haven't got the troops they need. I got to tell you, I'm really liking the way Mitchell Moses is playing. Jeez, he's put in some effort in that club.
1: All looking well for Origin.
0: Oh mate, if he's got that form up there, him and Cleary together.
1: He's also playing half decent football too.
0: Absolutely, you know, if they can bring that along with a decent pack of forwards in front of them, watch out Queensland, because you're going to have your hands full, particularly with the kicking games of both of those blokes.
1: Yeah, well, that's it. Cleary's probably got a better short game.
0: Yeah, and
1: but
0: Moses has got the long one.
1: Long kick.
0: Yeah, unbelievably
1: and
0: good.
1: And they both use back rowers really well, and we've got two awesome back rowers.
0: We'll get to that. Yeah, it's coming up, but both sides completed average, you'd say, for that 77% for the Eels, 71% for the Storm. But the Storm click, they had that click going on from there, and and you could see Munster and Hughes working together again, and that things were starting to look good from their forwards for doing what they needed to do. 47 tackle breaks to 28, that's probably the telling factor. 8 line breaks to 4, another telling factor, and kick return meters, look at this, 296 to 97. It's massive, isn't it?
1: But there was like 16 errors each. So there was a lot of errors for both teams in this game.
0: Yeah, but Storm, 7 penalties conceded to 4. Pretty much the muchness after that. But as you say, 16 errors apiece, 32 in total between the two sides. That's, But, I mean, well done to Parra to hang into that game and till second half. Oh, look, I was enjoying watching the game. You're right, it didn't seem... The end result didn't seem like 34. Did they get that many in? Oh, you think, yeah, okay, all right. But it was close. It was a closer contest.
1: Yeah.
0: And it was well played. Move across to Sunday. The first game there was between the Gold Coast Titans and the Newcastle Knights. Knights continuing on with their run of success. They've found how to win. 36 points to 12. 7 tries to 2. They looked the goods, didn't they?
1: Yeah, they're really gelling.
0: Yep.
1: And they just seem to be able, like last year, their spine was in and out all over the place. And it has been this year too. There have been injuries to their spine, but they just seem to be so versatile. Like Fletcher Sharp went and played in the centres this week because Bradman Best was out, and
0: yep.
1: Sand and Smith comes in, yeah, no dramas at all.
0: Yeah, right? No problem at all. And Dylan Brown, and then they put Kalen Ponga back at fullback for him. You know, Dom Young and Marzi, geez, you know, strong unit, big unit.
1: Well, I reckon he does the biggest, like, deadlift in the competition.
0: In the continent, yeah.
1: Now that Marty Tapau's gone.
0: Yeah. Yeah, well, I mean, it's, you know, I think they're starting to learn, you know, that interchange setup where they can interchange players on the run and change the dynamic of what they're doing in order to suit the game.
1: Yeah.
0: And I think that's what's happening with them, and they're just and they're learning how to play together. You know, they're a good side. They're getting better and better.
1: He's a pretty good coach.
0: Mm.
1: Like, I was really surprised that they speared him from the Gold Coast, but, you know, he's played for Newcastle, so
0: yeah,
1: he knows the area, he knows what's expected down there, and yeah, he's doing a great job with them.
0: I think it's good. See, that thing too, Newcastle's one of those towns that it gets you in your blood if you played there. Yeah. You know exactly what you're talking about. And I mean, it's just, the whole city gets behind the football team.
1: Yeah.
0: And then the football team, they don't see themselves as, well, I come from blah, blah, just to play there.
1: Yeah.
0: No, I'm now part of the Newcastle experience.
1: Yeah, yeah.
0: And therefore, I'll put my heart and soul into the Steel City.
1: Yeah,
0: and show you what I can do. Yeah, and I think, that's something that it's very hard. Gold Coast, to me, I don't know, it's always been an experiment, this thing. You look at the talent they've got there, and then you think to yourself, well, the results just don't come.
1: I really like the two young fellas that are playing. Well, one of them's not young, that Pasco.
0: Mm.
1: He's like, 26 or something.
0: Well, the Pasco, yeah.
1: He's really good. And the little halfback, I think that's what they can build something around him.
0: Mm.
1: Philip
0: Sammy. Oh, sorry, Zane Harrison.
1: Yeah. No, he looks the goods. I just don't think their forwards are... I don't think Tino's in anywhere near Tino's...
0: Best.
1: Yeah. Mo Fatu'aika hasn't done... He's done nothing for 2 years. Bo Furman, he's down on form too.
0: Yeah, they're just...
1: I think they really need a bit of a revamp in their forward pack, because they've got they ooze X factor in that back line.
0: Mm.
1: You know, you got Brimson there, you got Kinney. Like, Kinney's still making 200-odd metres and line tackle busts and stuff. And you got Jaden Campbell there. I think he's better at the 5-8 position.
0: Yeah, than
1: the young fella run it. Maybe they need a hooker that can get the forwards moving a bit better. For me, it's in the forwards with them.
0: Mm. Yeah, they're a strange proposition.
1: Especially when you look at their halves, and you've got Jaden Campbell and young Zane Harrison, or even when Lachie Ilias is playing there.
0: Yeah.
1: They're not big bodies.
0: No.
1: And if they're not getting any room, there's not a lot they're going to do, is there?
0: No. Yeah, you're right. Well, well done to the Knights. They just keep motoring along, and they, you know, had a bit of a horror start, and now they've sort of, you've got them going in the right direction.
1: Mm.
0: And then the big game came, the highlight of the thing, between the Warriors and the Broncos, albeit Bronx down on bit of talent there. But the Warriors were just, they were something else. 7 tries to 2. 42 points to 12.
1: The Warriors are nearly up there as favourites to win this comp for me.
0: I'll tell you, they're
1: only the fact that Tanner Boyd went down.
0: Yeah, well, they've lost Tanner Boyd, and what's that? Taupiki, is it?
1: Yeah,
0: he got
1: Taupiki.
0: Taupiki.
1: He's playing. He generally plays fullback.
0: Yeah. Took on the goal kicking duties and went, yeah, thanks a lot, bang, bang. And Harris Travita kicked one as well, but, yeah, 6 from 7, or 6 from 6 and one from 7. And then, plus they had their error find his way to the bin in the 37th minute. I say to Pat Carrigan, poor discipline. That was really ordinary. He should know better than that. 22-0 at half time. They were just frustrated. And Adam Reynolds scored a couple. Just a shame it can be done. The old fella gets those little legs pumped and he gets moving, doesn't he?
1: Yeah. He was good at, again. He's got no support.
0: No.
1: They have got a few outs. And that's not helping them, but I don't know full strength whether it makes too much difference against this Warriors team at the moment.
0: Well, I thought there was a lot of errors. Rhys Walsh had a lot of errors in his game down there. He's not right, and that cheekbone.
1: Yeah, well, they've rushed him back.
0: Yeah, I know that. They've done it.
1: Well, they've had to because
0: he wants to he was going to go in Origin.
1: Oh, well, not just that. Katoni Staggs didn't play last week. That Arthurs was injured too, and they're running out of stock.
0: Yeah. But, they've got blokes playing all over the place. Now Ricky's out. He's gone.
1: Yeah. They're not having a real good run at all. And the Warriors, they've just got an unbelievably well-balanced team. You know, like you look, you got Fisher-Harris, 156, Barnett, 131, Halasima, what a young kid he is, 122, Aaron Clark.
0: Yep.
1: Aaron Clark was playing flat out getting a reserve jumper like he'd be playing at Gold Coast 3 years ago.
0: Yep.
1: Now he's making 198 metres, and he's doing that week in, week out.
0: Different cases.
1: Jackson Ford made 122 metres off the bench.
0: Mm.
1: So did Vaimunga.
0: Yep.
1: So what was that, six? Six forwards. Made 100 metres. Two of them were off the bench.
0: Yes.
1: So there's just no let up. And then when you've got that much go forward, and you've got a back line and attacking players like they've got.
0: Yep.
1: Yeah, they're really hard to stop.
0: Look at and big Dallin Martinez Lesniak, mate.
1: 216
0: he was on
1: fire.
0: He was on fire last week. Sometimes you see him just have a quiet one, and then but the mullet was flying. He looked fantastic, and he was in.
1: Pompey made 145 metres in centre. Lauatetti made 104. Tua Picky made 125, and he's about 3 stone, ringing wet, and he made 125 metres.
0: They're a side that can threaten to take this year, without doubt.
1: For sure. Yep. They've got the forward pack that can take on any forward pack in this competition. Yep. They have the best pack in the competition, bar none.
0: With one or two exceptions, they've learnt to win at home and away. So, they're in with a big chance. Mark them in your book. Put a little star or whatever you do next to them, and they're a big shot. And then finally, with the last game was the Penrith Panthers up against the St George Illawarra Dragons, 28-6 in the end. I think that they just did all they had to do, and that was pretty much it.
1: That's the way I looked at that this game too. It was like it was a canter.
0: Yeah, 12-0 at half time. And 28-6 at full time with five tries. Milky Jenkins again with a double.
1: Yep.
0: Isaiah Papali, you got one. Brian To'o and Lukey Garner. And Nathan Cleary, 4 from 5. And as we say, on the other side of the Tupanil, kicked, got a try in the 59th, and Val Holmes converted. I mean, they completed at 85% as opposed to 76%. They had 53% of the ball as opposed to 47%. Line break 6-3.
1: Yeah, I think there's a bit of a mercy rule there from Penrith. I don't think they put them to the sword at all.
0: I think they just said, well, the ineffective tackles was an interesting stat there, 22-12. Had to 22 ineffective tackles by the Panthers. Errors were 10 apiece. Penalties conceded were a couple each. Ruck infringements 5-3. And that was pretty much it. But, you'd look at that and say, well, you know, it was just, it was what it was.
1: Mm.
0: And just, yeah, what are we going to do? We'll just get 2 points and then we get out of here, and we're not going to smash them or do anything that could jeopardise any of our futures. So we'll just go on from there.
1: Yeah.
0: So there you go. That was, as we say, the last round. And then last night we had our first game down. It was between the Raiders and the Finns down there at GIO Stadium. 30 points to 22. Got to be said, a really depleted sides. Both sides had rep players out. And plus, no Herbie. It was a late withdrawal as well.
1: Yeah, well, we had Seb Chris go out and warm up. We got about 7 players out that were run-on players as well, with rep ones as well there. It was just, a bit light on, but...
0: Now, what was... I saw a grab this morning of Ricky complaining about a rule. One rule for one and one rule for something else. Now, Ricky, you know, he's always having a scream about it.
1: I would say it's probably the...
0: I'm just trying to think what part of the game it was in.
1: The fact that they were laying all over us all game.
0: You think that was it?
1: Oh, yeah, for sure. It was... Yeah, there was a, like, nearly half a second difference. I don't know. There's just certain teams in the competition that seem to get a...
0: Yeah.
1: And it's just... Yeah. And then it's all... They were laying all over us. We still killed ourselves. We dropped ball.
0: Yeah.
1: And, you know, we had the interruption there. We had Savage come back from injury and put him into the centres because Seb Chris got hurt. Mm. And that was just... got swapped around.
0: Threw the balance out.
1: Yeah.
0: Yeah,
1: We're just lacking that. Like, we had Dane Laurie in 5'8", 2.
0: I don't think he's been the same side since Jamal Fogarty's left gone. Seriously, there's something about it. I mean, I know you're missing players, you know, but doesn't matter. You can have your full squad in there, and I think they still lack that...
1: They probably do, but you can't do anything about that.
0: I know that, but what I'm seeing is that bit of talent's gone and gone out into Manly, and Manly's all of a sudden, with a forward pack that's running, with a black bit like him behind it, they're doing stuff.
1: Yeah, but the last 3 games Manly won, he hasn't even played, mate.
0: Yeah, but, well, see, that's it. That's his effect.
1: Yeah,
0: that's how good he is.
1: I can't fault what our halfback's doing.
0: Yeah.
1: Like, I reckon there'd be teams lining up to have him in their side. Like, he's going great. Ethan Sanders is going great. No. It's just the fact that we're not, Ethan Strange has been in and out. He wasn't there again. But, you know, we've got 3 hookers playing in the same team.
0: Mm.
1: Like, you can't... You get them injuries for key players... and Hudson Young's been out with suspension, and now
0: selection, yeah.
1: And Papa Lee, mate, he doesn't do anything on the field really anymore. Like, he's lucky to make 100 metres, but when he's on the field, they're a better team.
0: Yeah, but
1: he's been injured.
0: He's been injured. He's not there.
1: Yeah, and I just, when he's there, we're just a better team. And,
0: I looked at this last night. I thought, well, it's a good opportunity here for Canberra to shine down at home, but I mean, that side turned up and they had blokes out left, right, and centre. Their side was totally imbalanced as well.
1: Yeah, well, there was
0: the, mate, they were good.
1: The turning point was with the penalty against Morgan Smithies when Dolphins dropped the ball too.
0: Mm.
1: He got penalised for apparently elbowing or something. I missed it. But then, and he was put on report, but there was no charges laid.
0: Well,
1: so I don't. Yeah, I don't know whether he was going off, whether Stewart was going off about that. Because I didn't watch much of the second half, to be honest. I watching the first half, and I thought, oh, yeah, no.
0: Yeah.
1: Pretty much over this.
0: Yeah, but I just saw a thing there this morning, and he was going on, and he said he was down on himself. He's like, I'm just disappointed. I just, you know, blah, blah, the rules, and, yeah. I just want him to be consistent, you know. And I was thinking, well, okay. I couldn't work out what part of the game he was talking about, because I thought like both sides got a fairly good run off the ref last night.
1: Yeah.
0: I don't think he was, you know, Todd was favouring one or the other. I think But I mean, a big red try. What a beauty.
1: Yeah.
0: I mean, seriously, his girl said he's gone down there to bash somebody, and all of a sudden the ball's dropped into his hands.
1: Yeah.
0: And he's just scored all over and scored.
1: Yeah.
0: You know.
1: Yeah, no, there was definitely. They were hanging on longer. There was the interpretation of the
0: rush was different. Yeah.
1: But it generally is for the Raiders. I don't know. If we get quick play of the ball, that's when the Raiders are at their best, if they can get a quick play of the ball.
0: Yeah.
1: And we're always trying. Our team's built around that.
0: Yeah.
1: But couldn't get it last night.
0: Ray Stone, good for the...
1: Yeah. No, he's always...
0: He's a block, isn't he? Jeez. And, I don't mind telling you know how much I like watching them play, but I always really like watching my mate Herbie play.
1: Yeah.
0: And without him in there last night, I thought, they're going to struggle with this.
1: Guitar was really good last night.
0: Bostock was good last night too. Yeah. He was real good. He stepped up and...
1: Was he New South Wales?
0: Bostock?
1: Yeah.
0: Is he a New South Welshman? I'm not sure, mate. They got any profile information on
1: him? No, I don't know.
0: Hang on, we'll see. Stats, squad. Anyway.
1: He's pretty handy.
0: He's a handy player and a big unit too. And that sort of thing. He looks better suited to the AFL than
1: considering that the injuries come back from, slotted and didn't play on his normal wing position.
0: No.
1: He's put him straight into the centres. They've had to. Yeah. And, he's handled it with ease.
0: Yeah, no, he went well. Okay. All right. I took the Finns last night, and I know you would have taken your the Raiders. I didn't take it with much conviction, because I thought that the amount out, I said it'll be interesting down there. I thought if they're going to get done, that's when it's going to happen, but it didn't happen. So... Okay, tonight sees the Canterbury Bankstown Bulldogs. This will be an interesting one up against the Melbourne Storm. Now, the team list on this are just... you got no... let's just go through the positions. You've got Karaz against Faologo at the back because Connor Tracy's not there.
1: Yep.
0: Sewer and Walbrick, Bronson Cherry and Jack Howard face off against... Aaron Tula and Nick Meaney in the centres. Rinakamana.
1: Jethro.
0: Let's just call him Jethro.
1: Jethro.
0: Against Moses Leo. And then this is the halves is where it's sort of going to kill him over there.
1: I don't think I've seen this Keegan Russell Smith play before.
0: Yeah. Keegan Russell Smith is going to be 5'8" and to Jerome Hughes is halfback as opposed to Lockie Galvin and Matt Burton and the old school combination there, the world's greatest combination if you believe the other bloke. Max King, a big Stefan Alakamato, he needs to be standing up tonight. Bailey Haywood and Tulua, Leo Thompson, Josh King. Tupanoa against Sean Blaw, Jacob Preston and Lissetti, is it? God, I'm going to learn to pronounce these names. Salmon and Clark.
1: Well, it's a bit, the amount of time it's taken you, this will be the only team that you go through tonight.
0: Yeah, anyway. Let's, what do you think? Bulldogs $1.74.
1: Mate, I was taking the Bulldogs, and now I'm looking at the team, and I'm thinking, really? But, Munster and Harry Grant, the last 2 weeks, have been
0: carrying that
1: the
0: side.
1: Catalyst for that team. I like that Trent Tuula. I like he's from Penrith. I think he's a good footballer. He can play any position. Yeah, the Dogs have got to win.
0: Yeah.
1: Well, so do Melbourne, but I just, yeah.
0: I think the Dogs.
1: I'm leaning towards the Dogs in
0: this
1: one.
0: Yeah, Dogs for them as well.
1: As much as it hurts.
0: Move across to Saturday, sees the Dragons down at St. George Jubilee there at Cobra up against the Warriors. $4.10 for the Dragons, $1.24 for the Warriors. Warriors.
1: Yeah, no, the Warriors. The Warriors are playing too good. They've lost, what, one player to Origin?
0: Mm.
1: Two players to Origin. I don't think it'll make any difference to them whatsoever.
0: The second game sees it's at Four Pines Park at Brookvale. There sees the Manly taking on the Titans. $1.26 for Manly, $3.90 for the Titans. Few out of the Manly side. But I think, mate, they've got enough there to get over the top of. I'm sure they've got more than enough there to get over the top of.
1: Yeah, I think so. Like, it's a big Titans loss. They're losing Kohler, and they're two strike weapons with Kohler and Hokolatu. But yeah, I still think they've probably got too much for the Gold Coast down there at Brookie.
0: And then the final game on the Sunday sees Cowboys taking on the Rabbits. This is at Queensland Country Bank Stadium in Townsville. $1.67 for the Cows, $2.22 for the Souths. Alex Johnson's back in. Latrell's still out. They got that Latrell Sigwalt is in. For Souths, Cody Walker, Ashton Ward comes in at halfback again. He's like that bloke. He's they were picking him out last week.
1: Yeah. Yeah, the Cowboys.
0: I think the Cowboys looking a bit stronger.
1: Who did they lose? They've lost.
0: Well,
1: Cotter.
0: Cotter. Is he the only one that's out of that?
1: Oh, and Dearden's obviously out.
0: Oh, Dearden,
1: Liam Sutton's going well. Yeah. Jake Clifford's in career best
0: Braden
1: form.
0: Braden Burns out as well. So, yeah, but Tolomano is back in. Donald, Barber, yeah.
1: Yeah.
0: No, you'd have to fancy fancy the side. Okay.
1: Bit of motion around this week too for South with...
0: Yes.
1: With Jai Arrow, which
0: Jai
1: is,
0: Arrow, yeah. Motor neuron disease, which is a horrible thing. And I mean, geez, he's gone down so quick. Do you hear him speaking?
1: Oh, yeah, well, yeah, that's unbelievable. Like, I've watched Neil Danaher go through this for 20 years with the AFL, and yeah, obviously, he hasn't been speaking any for the last couple of years, but it took him a long time to get to that.
0: Know, and he's there now.
1: Yeah, that's a bit. Terrifying, actually, for it to happen that quick.
0: 30-year-old bloke and young family.
1: Yeah.
0: It's not good. Not good at all. So our thoughts and prayers are with him. Hope he, as he said, he'll do anything to prognosis isn't good.
1: No.
0: All right, now, these two teams, these State of Origin sides, have been named. Surprisingly, Teddy Tedesco getting the night over Dylan Edwards.
1: Yeah,
0: I'm not upset about it. If you're going to get like for like, but it's an interesting choice. And Kalen Ponga getting the choice, the fullback position over Reece Walsh. But
1: that doesn't shock.
0: That doesn't shock you. No, he's in good form, and the other bloke's injured. Yeah. So I think Teddy won't let the side down, mate. And I think, you think back, maybe this is a bit of payback for when they dumped him there the other year and then they had to call him back in when the fullback got injured and he had a blinder. And,
1: it's not like,
0: Anyway, two wingers, Brian To'o and Selwyn Cobbo, both good selections. I think they're both in good form at the moment, so that should be interesting. Here's a selection I can't work out. How Stephen Crichton got chosen and Robert Toyer. I can understand why he's there. Crichton, though, has done nothing this year.
1: Yeah.
0: And he's got a dicky shoulder.
1: Oh, well, I know why he got picked, because Bradman Best's out, Latrell's out.
0: Would he have got the nod if either one of those two were there?
1: No.
0: No, okay.
1: Not a chance.
0: But there's no others. What about McLean? He's in the squad, but wouldn't you start with him?
1: It's a big call, but yeah.
0: Well, it's just a thought. Anyway. Yeah.
1: I think Sima Sangi probably would have been... Oh, no, he couldn't qualify. Yeah, I just think they had to go that way with that experience, and he is an elite footballer. I'm sure he can. If he's got good players around him, I'm sure he'll...
0: The other centre there is Katoni Staggs. He's got a recall back in. He had a shocker for his first time out, but that's a few years down the track, and he's got mongrel in him. You know what he's like. When he's on, he's on.
1: Mm.
0: And he's marking up against the Hammer. Habasad Tabule Fido. He's there. And then here's the other surprise, is Cooler.
1: I probably would have picked Cooler in the centres.
0: Mm-hmm.
1: He's been one of the best, well, probably the best centre in the competition this year for me.
0: Yeah.
1: I probably would have just picked him in the centres instead of Crichton. Mm. And, you know, there's plenty of wingers out there.
0: Jojo Fifita is the other winger.
1: Wouldn't they say there's 13 debutants for
0: something like that
1: across the two sides?
0: Yeah. Mm. Mitch Moses and Cameron Munster hold down the 5-8 jobs, and Nathan Cleary and Sam Walker got the nod for halfback for the thing. I think Sam will do a great job.
1: Yeah,
0: he's not going to let anybody down, and he's been waiting a while. It's always, old mate's gone now. So now I move to the forwards, Aidan Fanua Blake and Thomas Flegler. So they're both in, which is because of the rule change, he qualifies now. So that'll be interesting. You'll raise an eyebrow. You don't think 80s with a big squad?
1: Hey, I'm not a big Fanua Blake fan, to be honest. He's a good club footballer. I think he's going to get off. I might be wrong, but I just think he's a little bit lazy.
0: Okay.
1: And I just don't know whether that's going to work in Origin.
0: Well, it depends. I'm not wrapped in the coach. That's my problem. Reece Robson and Harry Grant are two really good hookers. Harry, exceptional, and Reece, strong.
1: We could have picked five or six hookers, and not one of them are making, like, it would be better than the other, I don't think.
0: Yeah. Mitch Barnett and Big Tino.
1: We could have picked five or six hookers, and not one of them are making, like, it would be better than the other, I don't think.
0: Yeah. Mitch Barnett and Big Tino.

0: Yeah.
1: And same on the opposite side.
0: Ola Kamatu and Kirk Capewell.
1: Yeah, picked another bloke that that needs that's going to have to tackle all day too, because...
0: Yep. Isaiah, my favourite player. Love watching Isaiah play. And Max Platt, good. That'll be good. That'll be worth the price of admission. And then we go to the interchange, Cameron Murray and Britton Nakora. Victor Radley, Victor the Inflictor. And Lindsay Collins. Interesting. Jacob Saifidi and Pat Carrigan. Blake Braley and Trent Liero. Ethan Strange and Ezra Mann. And Casey McLean and Dermot Chirabusky. And reserves Dylan Lucas and Finifikaki.
1: Finifikaki. So, from the Dolphins. He played last night.
0: And the best Queensland player is Refinit. Ashley Klein. So, and this is on at Sydney, of course, Stadium this coming Wednesday night. Who do you like? New South Wales.
1: I'm never going to pick Queensland.
0: No, neither would I. Couldn't do it ourselves, could we? No.
1: I wouldn't pick them when they were winning for 10 years straight and you knew they were going to win. I still wouldn't pick them.
0: Yeah. Anyway.
1: I'm more chance of going off the Raiders than I New South Wales.
0: What do you think the game? Do you think it's going to be closed? Do you think they cancel each other out a bit?
1: Well, it just depends on what knucklehead decides to do with the whistle.
0: Well, I mean, he's the X factor. You just don't know what that. You know what an X factor is, don't you? X, unknown thing, and spurt. Yeah. He's an X factor, and the spurt is a drip underwater. Yeah, I don't know. He's just. I don't know.
1: It just depends. If it's a six against stuff,
0: are they going to let him go, or are they going to do six against six?
1: Well, if it goes six against six again, regardless, New South Wales is going to have the ball, because we're lacking a bit of punch for metres. Like we got Ola Kuaru and Young out there in the second row and that. You know, which are all attacking, and then you look at our bench and it's like Radley, and you know, there's a lot of attack there.
0: Gotta go.
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4: Good afternoon, I'm Peter Hislop. Activists who were aboard the Global Samud Flotilla have alleged some participants were beaten and tortured by the Israel Defence Forces after the flotilla was intercepted. The boats were on course attempting to cross a military blockade into Gaza with aid. 11 Australians were on board. After being detained, they have arrived in Turkey. Zach Schofield is one activist. He claims the group was mistreated.
5: We received pretty rough treatment, but it was nothing compared to the treatment of people that came later. I have friends who were shocked with tasers, stun guns for extended periods of time just on entry to prison.
4: Tributes are flowing for an Australian man who died falling from a mountain walking to the Inca Trail to Machu Picchu. Matthew Payton was a Victoria Police sergeant and instructor and was 52 years old. In a statement, Mr. Payton's family said they are shattered by this loss, and family was one of the most important things to Matt, and he was dedicated to his wife of 31 years and three children. Victoria Police says Matt had a passion for teaching recruits and was due to start in a senior sergeant position next month. The federal government has launched a round of consultation to develop the second action plan against domestic violence. The Prime Minister has come under pressure this week amid calls for a royal commission into femicide. Social Services Minister Tanya Plibersek told the ABC there's still too much violence in society.
6: We've had some progress in reducing some types of violence, but we see new and emerging forms of violence and new and emerging threats all the time. So we need to continue to update what we're doing.
4: And if you or anyone you know needs support, call 1-800-RESPECT on 1-800-737-732. The federal opposition is calling on the government not to allow entry to another group of women and children linked with Islamic State. It's understood the group boarded a bus from a Syrian refugee camp to Damascus, where they will board a flight to Australia. National Senate leader Bridget McKenzie told Sky News the group may not be aware of previous arrests of women who arrived earlier this month.
7: I think there are, again, the same questions that need to be asked and answered. What is the government

0: 9.4. See ya.
1: Since my mother was diagnosed with Alzheimer's disease last year, she's moved in with us. 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
2: 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Familiar routines and simple tasks can also help a person with dementia to feel calm or useful. 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
2: For most people, it's a part of Australian culture. It's a recreation, and so people have a go at gambling, often for entertainment purposes, often in the hope they'll make a bit of money, you know, a bit of pocket money. But in fact, often what happens is that people who have a big win early are more, perhaps more highly likely to become problem gamblers because they think, hey, that was easy, I'll just keep doing that, and, you know, who has to work when you can make a living this way? And of course, it doesn't work out that way.
1: Mark outlines what to look for if you're having trouble with gambling.
2: A couple of sort of classic things to watch out for that are associated with problem gambling in particular. The classic is chasing losses. Whatever the form of gambling, if somebody is gambling more in order to win back money they've lost, whether it's horse racing, pokies or whatever, that chasing losses is a real sign of problem gambling. Often also people who start betting with ever higher amounts to try and win back money they've lost. So basically, as soon as people start any sort of gambling activity based on trying to win back money they've lost, then that's a real sign of problems.
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0: Isn't it funny how people seem to think hardware is just for Dad? 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

good to me. And an interstate sign says Dallas, and tonight that's home for me. I got them rolling, yes sir, them big wheels are really rolling.

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myself believe that planet Earth turns slowly. 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

0: Ready?
1: Play some for me, Alicia.
2: There you go, Chris.
1: What's up? I just got something on my mind.
2: Well, speak on it, girl.

0: I just laughed when Mum told me I was drinking too much with my mates. I mean, she has a few too many herself most weekends, and it doesn't seem to hurt her. So what gives her the right to lecture me?
1: When young people drink at high levels, they expose themselves to a range of health and social problems that can have a serious impact on their lives and their well-being. It's important to realise that many harmful patterns of drinking are learned within a family, so parents can promote responsible drinking by being good role models for their children in terms of their own drinking behaviours. If you can set the example in your home and in your community by drinking in moderation and only from time to time, then your children have a much better chance of learning good drinking habits.
2: This program is funded by the Australian Government Department of Health and Ageing.
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She'd play among the headstones with imaginary friends. She'd be deep in conversations

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But when they came to change them, they'd find last week's flowers missing. It's a crime they can't forgive, and Shelley got the blame.

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Some are putting hours tending old forgotten graves. Miracles can happen when you least expect

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1: You guys get the ladder. 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
1: How often do your children comment on the things they can't do? 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

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Everything to live for, there's nothing I don't know. All I know of war is what I saw on CNN. But if this was in the 60s, I could be in Vietnam.

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0: G'day, this is Stephen Jacobs from Channel 9's Today Show. 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
1: I knew Wendy had been drinking a lot with her friends at parties. 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And it turned out she was really keen to cut back a bit so she could enjoy the parties without getting too messy.
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1: Yeah, I heard he got that hot new thing. It's called Switch.
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choosing sex. It's erotic. 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I dip the whip, then flip the script.

0: A short time ago, in a galaxy close, closely near.
1: Is it closely?
2: Yeah, it's closely, but just keep the evil voice.
0: I'm sorry for party rocking. I've been sipping on that whiskey all day.
2: Just read it!
0: Two men emerged out of the muck. 2007. 4-1-1-1.

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1: I've been hearing a lot recently about how we should try to get at least 30 minutes of physical activity into each day. But do we have to do it all in one hit? And how vigorous does the activity have to be?
2: Regular physical activity can help prevent heart disease, stroke, and high blood pressure. So you should aim to put together at least 30 minutes of moderate intensity physical activity on most, and preferably all, days. Remember that moderate intensity activity isn't hard. It should cause a slight but noticeable increase in your breathing and heart rate. So this includes activities such as brisk walking, mowing the lawn, digging in the garden, or medium-paced swimming or cycling. And research has shown that accumulated short bouts of moderate intensity activity are just as effective as continuous activity at improving your health. So you can accumulate your 30 minutes or more throughout the day by combining a few shorter sessions of activity of around 10 to 15 minutes each.
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1: Early in the morning, just about brekkie time. 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

0: 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It carried on for a while, about 10 minutes, so she yelled out for my uncle to come in from the shed. 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

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Foreign ministers attending a NATO meeting in... 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
2: Good morning, I'm David Cameron. An investigation is underway after three people died following a head-on crash in Sydney's south this morning. Police say two vehicles collided on Rocky Point Road at Sanssouci around 12:30. They say a white Audi sedan collided with a Camry which landed on its roof. The male driver of the Audi died at the scene, as did the driver and a passenger in the Camry. A crime scene has been established. A diphtheria vaccination program is underway in WA amid rising infections. The state's Department of Health is calling for federal funding to roll out vaccinations and treatments. Speaking to the ABC, WA's Director of Communicable Disease Control, Dr. Paul Armstrong, says most cases are in the Kimberley, with the Pilbara and Goldfields also seeing cases.
3: We've probably got around 18,000 people in those three regions, Aboriginal people, who are the ones that are at the highest risk. And there's a lot more other non-Aboriginal people, of course, in those regions.
2: The World Health Organization has raised its risk assessment for the Ebola outbreak in the Democratic Republic of the Congo to very high, although it says the global risk remains low. Provincial authorities in the DRC's worst affected province have banned funeral gatherings. The WHO says it thinks the current outbreak has caused almost 750 cases with 177 deaths. Dr. Otim Patrick Ramadan from the WHO African region says it's important to identify suspected cases.
4: We have seen a progressive increase in the number of the suspected cases, but it's also a good thing in an Ebola outbreak when you are picking suspected cases, because it helps you to pick out the suspected cases from the community, and if they get confirmed, then you would have moved them out of the community and put them in isolation. That helps to stop the transmission.
2: US Director of National Intelligence Tulsi Gabbard has joined the growing list of high-profile departures from Donald Trump's cabinet after she announced she's resigning to support her husband. The 45-year-old has told President Trump she's decided to give up her post to help her husband, who's battling a rare form of bone cancer. Her resignation comes after the departures of National Security Advisor Mike Waltz and the firings of the Department of Homeland Security Secretary Kristi Noem and Attorney General Pam Bondi. The contributions of volunteer broadcasters will be recognised today at the National Ethnic and Multicultural Broadcasters Council Conference in Brisbane. The event is advocating for media diversity and multiculturalism. Membership and Engagement Coordinator Chad Phillips says it's important to recognise the role of ethnic and multicultural broadcasters.
5: Because a lot of times the majority of the community broadcasters, they're doing it out of their own time. They're volunteers. And so they've spoken to their communities, their diasporas, and they want to tell a story and they want to be a voice that unfortunately doesn't get said too much in mainstream media.
2: Sport, and in the NRL, Canterbury Bankstown has won its first game in six matches, defeating the Melbourne Storm 30 points to 20 in Sydney. Bulldogs coach Cameron Seraldo says injuries at the start of the season have pulled the team together.
6: We've had a few injuries over this opening period, but that's created opportunities for AJ Jones, Jack and Jed Britton. And we're really, really proud of those guys that are coming in and debuting, coming through our pathway system, and big part of our future.
2: In the AFL, wins for Fremantle and Richmond.
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8: Well, good morning and welcome to the Saturday Sports Wrap, proudly brought to you by our sponsor, the Kootaburra Brown Golf Club, the club with a little something for everyone down there in the River Road. I'm Walker, and for the next hour, I'll be putting the spotlight on what's happening local, domestic and international sports scene. And to assist me with that, as he does most Saturdays mornings, we won't say all, we've got to have time off every now and then,
9: yeah, well.
8: The captain, he's in the house. Good morning, how are you, mate?
9: Good, thanks, Warwick.
8: It's not too bad outside this morning. No, it's not. A little bit of dew around. Still haven't got down to the frost.
9: Getting to that time to go fishing with the big cod.
8: The big cod, mate. Mm. Big cod's coming. As always, I'd like to send a cheerio to all our regulars, Jill and Nicole, Mrs. Biggles, of course. Biz.
9: Oh, yeah.
8: He was out there with his autograph.
9: Yeah, did a few autographs this morning.
8: Yes, and the pigeons were released and the trumpets heralded. Yeah. That was fantastic.
9: Thanks for the welcome this morning, Biz.
8: It is always nice.
9: My number one fan.
8: Yeah, okay.
9: There's more.
8: There's more. Oh, yeah, of course there is.
9: Well, Ambrose too, when you used to listen to
8: that's
9: it.
8: That's right, Ambrose. He's a
9: I was very astute.

0: Of course, the staff and patients at the hospital, the cleaners and other folks hard at work around town, all the travellers who have just tuned in their accommodation or just driving through Coonabarabran, good morning and welcome to you. Welcome to our town. And, of course, the hardy folks out there picking to listen to the program every Saturday morning, welcome to it. And wonder if the boy got one last night. The son and the grandson were out last night and hunting around for some piggies.
1: They're out there. There's plenty out there.
0: There was a pile of them out there, apparently. So thanks so much for tuning into the program. I hope we can entertain you. I'm pretty sure we will be able to over the next 55-odd minutes.

0: we always do this time of the year, and the first cab off the rank on any Saturday morning when we're doing the sports show is the NRL. And one game played last night.
1: We had one Thursday, last night.
0: I'm on the wrong page here, brother. Yes, got to go back to the Thursday night game.
1: To a good start.
0: It was off to a great start. Our usual quality.
1: We're a team. Until we're not.
0: Okay. All right, go back Thursday night down at GIO Stadium in Canberra. And the Raiders took on the Dolphins down there. Dolphins got the chocolates, 30 points to 22. A bit of an unhappy Ricky Stewart. And when I had a look at the why he was unhappy, I mean, he didn't specifically point it out. Just said that there's inconsistency in refereeing rules. And, yeah, there was a couple of strange decisions there. One with Corey Horsbrough running the ball out, and I thought, well, what's he done wrong? And it looked, if anything, that Dolphins were offside.
1: Yeah.
0: And the penalty went to the Dolphins. And I don't know.
1: And the other one where Morgan gets put on report.
0: Yeah.
1: And then the next day he's got nothing to answer for.
0: Yeah. So what's the report for? Nothing. Yeah, that's right.
1: It was ruled play on field, and then the bunker said no, and then he doesn't get charged.
0: Yeah.
1: Not even a fine.
0: It's not even a fine. Yeah, go figure. I mean, Ricky's...
1: And it was 24-20.
0: Yeah.
1: And those two things. Well, they got a penalty there, and he got under 26.
0: Potentially cost them the game, yeah. Well,
1: it turned the momentum.
0: Yeah, yeah. Anyway, Finns travelled south. Both sides were down on troops for injury and also commitment to the Origin side.
1: Mm-hmm.
0: Good game overall. I enjoyed the game.
1: Yeah. It wasn't too bad.
0: As a spectacle. Finns 5-4. They played very well. And we said that Big Howth was... pretty...
1: Bostock.
0: Sorry, Bostock. You always get the look. They look very similar. From a distance. And Dan asked their mother.
1: From the moon.
0: From the moon. I did say from a distance.
1: You're on fire this morning.
0: It's okay.
1: Biz would be running into guideposts out here if he's driving.
0: He would be. Be cacking himself. There you go. He was very good. And, they stood up pretty well. Got a hand at the big red, the try he got. He went down, he was bolting down to crush somebody running out of the in goal. And the ball hit the crossbar and just fell into his arms. Well, I'll just lean forward.
1: I've never seen that happen before.
0: Oh, you see, come off the crossbar and off the post.
1: Yeah, but.

0: bounced it just off the ground, then up onto the crossbar.
1: If it double bounced on the crossbar, it just fell into his arms. It's like that ad on TV, the kid with the poke of the thing for the Easter egg in the tree. You know, and all of a sudden he's given up and it falls into his lap. So anyway, now well done to him. And 22-16 at half time, and went on to be 30 points to 20 in the second half. So, good game of footy all in all. Can understand Ricky's frustration. When you're down there, now you're a Canberra supporter and you've been down there. How does the crowd react once they've had a loss, a close loss down there? You know, as they're leaving the ground, sort of thing. And they, you know, what's their mood like? Do they sort of just accept it?
0: I've never been down there in a loss. but I haven't. Every time I've gone down, the road has won. So I don't know. I've never been there in a loss.
1: It'd be interesting to know, because, you know, there's teams that when they lose, they really, the crowd just goes.
0: Oh, you could hear them. You could hear them like, on Thursday night.
1: Yeah, they weren't happy.
0: Yeah.
1: Good luck, Tom.
0: I think we need more than luck. Yeah. We need to change our identity, because I just think we're targeted. We're just one of those teams.
1: Is there one ref or one bunker official that actually gives them a fair run?
0: Oh, well, I don't. I'm biased, but I'm talking to a couple of other people like Devo and that. He goes, every time Devo says, geez, you get the raw end of the pint. Yeah. And I said, yeah, well, that's my opinion, but, you know, I am biased. But, there's just certain teams in the comp that just don't get anything, and there's other teams that get everything.
1: I didn't see any of that the other night when I was watching it. Just, I thought they were getting, the ref was staying out of it. They were getting a fairly good run. He wasn't hard on either side. But then when you look back at those couple of pivotal moments and they slow it down, so you just, and then you, because, I mean, Horsfield, he's looking at this and they're looking at, they're all looking at one another, both, you know, and thinking, well, what do we all stop for? What's going on? And then when they got a penalty, they went, why are we getting the penalty? Because where the play was, they were all looking back to something across the field, thinking something's gone over behind us or off the ball. No, it was down there anyway.
0: And it's just like the play of the ball. That's the one area that I reckon we get nailed all the time.
1: Yeah.
0: Teams lay on the Raiders all the time. Yeah. Because, you know, if we get quick play of the balls, with the speed we've got, we're pretty hard to beat. And you've seen it last week, or the week before against Penrith, where it was just free-flowing. We footed with Penrith right through. Just a little bit of class from Nathan Cleary. It was just, you know, it was the deciding factor. But, you know, if we're allowed to have fast play of the balls, yeah, we'll beat most sides in the competition. And then you look at our play of the ball speed, slower. You know,
1: The thing is too, I mean, you look at sides now like the Storm, and their job was always to lay all over everything. Now it's costing them now because they can't play the ball quicker, and they try, but they're not. They're that used to the wrestle, slowing the play down to control the game, that it's not happening for them, and that's frustrating them. And they're getting six against them, and they go, what are we going to do?
0: Yeah.
1: Anyway, move across to the one game that was on last night. This is between the Dogs and the Storm, must be said. And yesterday afternoon, we were sort of scratching our heads and we went, we'll tip the Dogs because there are players out everywhere with representation and injury and suspension and whatever else goes along with it. And it ended up the Dogs of old turned up.
0: Yeah, it was
1: playing with some depth.
0: Well, neither of us got to see
1: the first half
0: where it was 18-0 at one stage.
1: Yep.
0: Or 18-6, whatever.
1: 18-6, yeah.
0: And, when got home and seen it was 18-12, and I looked at the stats before I even looked at the game, and I thought, geez, the Doggies are doing all right, like stat-wise. Yep. So then I turned it on, and lo and behold, we're playing with depth.
1: Yep.
0: Running onto the ball, and they look quick. And, yeah, hence all the tackle breaks and line breaks they made. Like, yeah.
1: Burton was absolutely on fire last night.
0: Had that room.
1: They finally, let's throw it deep instead of flat.
0: Face balls all constantly.
1: There was one forward, one in there, he threw.
0: No, that was, the second half, they were, they had a real good depth going. He turned flat and fast.
1: Yeah. They were in too with the two. It had gone back a fraction more.
0: Yeah.
1: And they'd have scored off that one too. It was classic. But, five tries to three in the end and come back from an 18-6 deficit at half time to win 30 points to 20. So it commends the side the way they played last night. It was good to see. That was, two desperate sides looking for points here. And they both had a run of outs and they're both down. I mean, we favoured the Doggies here because no Munster, no Gary Grant.
0: Yeah, who've been pivotal in the turnaround of Melbourne the last couple of weeks. Yep. And yeah.
1: And then, but we thought, up there, they're probably due. Well, I tell you what, they played very, very well. Very well indeed. And Burton's boot. He was torping them last night. He was, he was in everything last night.
0: Yeah, just that extra space.
1: Yeah, so
0: give him the time.
1: They completed at 81%. They had 56% possession, which was really good.
0: Their defence, as it is most weeks, was good.
1: Yeah.
0: You know, and it generally is. They tackle well. They don't miss too many tackles. But, yeah, they've lacked that attack and they've totally found the...
1: They found it last
0: unlocked
1: night.
0: Unlocked it last night.
1: Now, they need to sit down on Monday when they're reviewing that and keep looking at that tape and looking at it again and again and again and say, maybe this works for us.
0: Yeah, well, when you got the likes of Tupanua and Preston and Leo Thompson and that, get him out.
1: Yeah, he was fired up last night.
0: He was bending the line back, and then they had that depth and Tupanua running wide.
1: Wow, yeah.
0: On that depth, it's like he's hard to handle. He's hard to handle.
1: Him and big Stefano coming together.
0: Oh, yeah. Oh, Stefano. Well, he needs to lead.
1: Yeah, he's got to
0: the first 2 weeks of this competition, he was a standout.
1: Yeah.
0: He was getting... bending the line back, fast play of the ball, Harry Grant running off that, and he hasn't done nothing since round two.
1: Yeah, but eight line breaks to three. No, they were quite good, the Doggies, last night. So look at the ineffective tackles, though, on the Melbourne Storm, 34-5.
0: Yeah, and that was the pace.
1: Yeah.
0: In that second half, all right, and just, yeah.
1: But then you look the other way. Errors were 11-9, but penalties conceded were 4-1.
0: Yeah, well, the opposite. It's Melbourne. You're always going to get penalised against Melbourne, aren't you?
1: But, you know.
0: Because you can't. You're not allowed to tackle them.
1: All right. Now, good game of footy in the second half. Would have been. Going to have a look at the replay at 7 of the first half there and just see whether it was a half-time rev up that. He got him and said, well, no, we need to be doing this to start playing this way. Or they were just getting outplayed a bit by Melbourne in the first half. Yeah, I'm not sure. But have to have a look at that one.
0: But it happens, doesn't it, every game. Like a 20-point, 30-point lead means absolutely nothing anymore.
1: You look at the Melbourne stats, though, of this season, how many games have they led at half-time and how many times have they been run down?
0: Yeah.
1: And that's a telling stat.
0: Yeah.
1: Yeah. But I mean they just don't have the cattle there at the moment.
0: Yeah, that comes to that bench rotation, doesn't it?
1: They don't have it. And that's a thing they're lacking at the moment. And I know the bellyache about it, what do you do?
0: Mm.
1: Anyway, let's move across to today and see if we can I'm 2 from 2. You 1 from 2.
0: Yes.
1: I just thought I'd put that in there.
0: Yeah, no. one of your finest moments.
1: Yeah, I know. I've had some moments, but that's one of the finest ones. Okay, today from Cogra Jubilee, see St George, Illawarra Dragons hosting the New Zealand Warriors. $4.10 for the Dragons, $1.23 for the Warriors. I noticed on the news last night that they just opened their new centre of excellence down there, the Dragons. It was a magnificent building. No.
0: Yeah, right. Huh?
1: But, yeah, beautifully. But the thing that got me was there was not one recognised, you know, St George legend anywhere at the opening ceremony.
0: What, was it opened in Illawarra, was it?
1: I don't know where it was opened. It doesn't matter where it was opened, but I don't know where the
0: centre is. Yeah, but no, that's why the St George one's right there.
1: Oh, you know, but, I mean, it was just, and it had beautiful things about, you know, all the player histories, the years, all the way through. Looked magnificent. It'd be a fabulous thing to tour. And I'm thinking, great. And I say to my wife, I said, well, where's the old Dragon legends? There's still a lot of them alive. Mm. But even Mark Coyne, he was on the board there, captained the side, played Origin.
0: Mm.
1: Where's Mark? Didn't see him.
0: Well,
1: he had something better to do on the day. I mean, I don't know. It just and Greasy and Easy was there, shaking hands and cutting ribbons. So, you know, is there a photo opportunity? Maybe that's why they didn't turn up. Didn't want to
0: be. Yeah, well, I wouldn't if he was going.
1: Yeah, didn't want to be in a picture with him. Anyway, good morning, Prime Minister, if you're listening. Yeah. Yeah, okay. Yeah, $4.10 and $1.23. I like the Warriors. They're playing too good.
0: Yeah, they're the informed team in the comp.
1: Yeah, I think the Dragons are going to have a... it's going to be a long afternoon from today. 7.35 game tonight sees Manly at home at Four Pines Park, taking on the Titans, $1.26 for the Eagles, $3.90 for the Titans. I think Manly in a can.
0: Yeah, I think it should be a long day for the Titans again.
1: Yep, it'll be a long trip. Move across to Sunday. One game, 4 o'clock, sees from Queensland Country Bank Stadium in Townsville, sees the North Queensland Cowboys taking on the South Sydney Rabbitohs, $1.67 for the Cows, $2.22 for the Rabbits. Rabbits got a lot out with injury and representation as well. As do the Cows, they're missing...
0: they only lost the one, the Cows, didn't they?
1: Cotter, was it?
0: Cotter.
1: Is that the only one there?
0: Yeah.
1: Braden Burns is out as well, so...
0: Yeah, but he's not.
1: He's not out selection. But if you look at...
0: obviously Dearden's out.
1: Oh, Dearden out with injury.
0: But I thought that that young fella played pretty good.
1: He did.
0: At 5'8 last week. Yeah. And Jake Clifford, he's in career best form for me.
1: Yeah. Yeah,
0: the halfback, he's been real good.
1: Yeah, and Liam Sutton is that young fella that got in
0: there. Taumalolo's back for him this week. If their defence continues on like they did against the Roosters last week, they're a smoky in the competition.
1: Absolutely. So yeah, it's all it's because of Origin coming up this week. That's why there's not that many games. But good luck to the teams. We like the Cows at home.
0: Mm-hmm.
1: And right. Now we'll talk Origin. Oh, no, I'm just looking, I'm trying to get this other thing up first. I'll just do the local first off. In case you're planning to do something today and you weren't aware, sadly, the Barradine Magpies first grade side have withdrawn from the Castlereagh League competition. So our first grade men will have a bye today instead of playing Barradine today, which I was looking forward to that. But anyway, No, they're not there. The Mandoran Tigers have unfortunately forfeited against our reserve grade side. So our ladies' league tag side played last night at 6:30 under lights. I don't know what the crowd was like, but I'd imagine... I never saw this until late. It was posted probably 20... It had 20 hours on it before it. I never saw it. And it's on Facebook on the site. Did you know about? Did you know that that all that had happened before we met up last night?
0: No, that's the first thing. I knew the game was on Friday night, but I didn't realise the reason why it was on the Friday night. And
1: yeah.
0: That Barradine had till Gnarly told us.
1: Yes, so they, as we say, the girls, and they, he sent us the result too, didn't he?
0: 22-20, wasn't it?
1: 22-20, yes.
0: Barradine.
1: Barradine's yeah. way. So, close one.
0: Unlucky for the girls.
1: Unlucky for the girls down there, but, yeah, so if you were hoping to go and see that today, make other arrangements because it's not going to happen. Now, Origin teams are being picked. We discussed those yesterday. Your thoughts?
0: I'm still on the fence a bit.
1: Mm.
0: Some of the decisions are purely made on availability too.
1: Yes, such as Latrell Mitchell.
0: Yeah, we're definitely not got the best centres going.
1: No.
0: I question Kohler at wing. He's been one of the most devastating centres in the comp this year, and I probably would have picked him at centre and found a winger and not picked Crichton, but I don't know about the bench.
1: Mm.
0: Like Radley's hard and that, and I don't know, I just...
1: Katoni Staggs back in the side?
0: Yeah, well, another bloke that didn't play on the weekend either. Like, he's been carrying injuries. Yeah. On his day, if you get the Diamonds day, he's... Yeah,
1: yeah, I know, but when he's on, and he's got a lot of mongrel. Look, I think he'll have a point to prove to himself and everybody else that, you know, 4 years ago when he got selected and just was overwhelmed by it all, he wasn't ready.
0: No.
1: And I remember saying back at the time, if a bloke was ever made for Origin, this is the bloke that was made for it. I think we were starting to wrap him up, and I think what he did is what happens is you tend to read and believe your own press.
0: Yeah. I think that the beauty of it is having an informed Moses and an informed Cleary.
1: Oh, yeah.
0: In the halves. They know how to lead people to holes. And, you know, he's a devastating ball runner, Katoni Staggs.
1: Oh, yeah.
0: With two good halves inside him. Yeah, I think... That'll help no end.
1: Teddy Tedesco, selection there.
0: Yeah, I don't know. Like, yeah, he's been in great form, but Dylan Edwards has been in probably...
1: Well, as he said...
0: Fittest Dylan Edwards has been in 3 years, and he was, you know...
1: Well, yeah, I think this would be Teddy's last run, and then just, you know... They're sort of saying...
0: Yeah, no, great way to pick a football team.
1: Well, you know, mate, stranger things have happened. Yeah,
0: outside noise about all the Penrith connection and they've sort of gone away from that because, you know, you mentioned Casey McLean yesterday.
1: Yes.
0: I think he's in better form than Crichton.
1: Yeah.
0: He's another debutant.
1: Yep.
0: But
1: if he gets a run.
0: But that's his side. I think he's in better form than Crichton at the moment. And he's probably fitter than Staggs too, so yeah. But he didn't get the nod. You know, there's other Penrith players. Penrith are in form. One of the, you know, they've only lost one game all year. Yeah. There's a couple of other players in their side that didn't get picked. It's all this outside noise about, you know, the Penrith ones don't do so well in the Origin. I don't know.
1: I don't know how they can work that one out.
0: Well, yeah, I mean, I know.
1: You've got Isaiah Yeo's captaining the side.
0: Yeah, but you hear it.
1: Yeah, of course you do. And I mean, you've got Brian Toto, never misses a beat. He's in the side. Yeah. Nah, please. looking at the Queensland perspective too, Caitlin Ponga over Reece Walsh. And I mean, straightforward.
0: I don't get how people are blowing up about that. I understand that. I don't know how Walsh isn't in the squad.
1: Yeah.
0: But Caelan Ponga's fit.
1: Yeah.
0: And Reece Walsh is coming back from that busted jaw.
1: Cheekbone. Yeah.
0: Yeah.
1: Yeah.
0: Cheekbone, whatever. Yeah. And you know, that was an easy pick for
1: Queensland. Yeah, I think so. Thomas Flegler back in the side.
0: Yeah. That's great for him. Like, he had so long out with that injury.
1: Do you think he's ready, though, for
0: Origin? I don't think he's... Well, he's not having the impact with the Dolphins as he did, you know.
1: Yeah.
0: But he was out for nearly 3 years, only two to three years. Yeah. Looked like he wasn't going to come back. I think that's a gutsy call.
1: Yep.
0: But bloody Queenslanders, they pull them jumpers on and
1: It's any other selections in there that were? Of course, Sam Walker, outback.
0: Oh, where else were they going to go?
1: Well, they could have gone to Cherry Evans. Give the old bloke one more run. Who knows? You know, been there. But no, I think Sam Walker is will go great for him, to tell you the truth.
0: Yeah, you don't bring an old spine player back when you know. Fair enough, you know, Papali come back last year. Well, they needed him to come back. They needed it, not that he did much on the field, but just that presence in the forward pack. You know, but a half, yeah. Cherry Evans has had his time, and they got to look. They got to look to the future.
1: Exactly. No, I think Sam Walker. It always used to worry me. We talked about him for years. Is he always looked too light, too thin, and you know, mate, he's as hard as they come.
0: There was one little halfback, I can't remember his name. That used to play for Queensland.
1: Cooper Cronk.
0: Oh no, there's two of them actually. One played for the Broncos too. There was little.
1: Yeah, a little bloke called Alfie Langer.
0: Yeah.
1: Yeah, I know.
0: And there was also another one. Played for the Cowboys.
1: Played for the Cowboys.
0: Like to laugh a little bit.
1: Oh, Jonathan Thurston. He was here 5'8". Yeah, halfback 5'8". Yeah, okay. Yeah. Oh, dear. Yes. Good on you. Some of your best.
0: Stick around, mate. I'm here all day.
1: Yeah, I know. But anyway, it'll be interesting when they run out of the core this coming Wednesday.
0: It's going to depend on how it's reffed, and that if we get ball and good quality ball with that, the back row we've got, really exciting back row, I think we could put some points on, but yeah, it'll just depend on how Mr. Klein decides he wants to
1: the best number
0: interpret, or how much he wants his picture on the camera.
1: Best player that Queensland's ever had.
0: Yeah.
1: So. Yeah, I know. There's something way wrong about it. But anyway, I always believe. Well, I don't know why they cannot find an independent referee for that game. Somebody who's not in the NRL doesn't, you know, get somebody.
0: We managed to find it when we have test series and stuff.
1: Yeah, why can't they do it when they're, you know what I'm saying?
0: Yeah.
1: But anyway, here we go.
0: What are you doing, mate?
1: I found something for you. I just wanted to find something for you. That's all.
0: I know what it'll be.
1: Yeah?
0: Yeah.
1: You ready?
0: Yeah. You haven't played that for a while, mate.
1: JT's laugh. Keep laughing, JT. Like a kookaburra on Valley V. Yeah, I don't know. On steroids, I should have said. But anyway, that'll do. Now... Oh, well. But
0: are you good, mate?
1: I'm thinking about what Biz is doing out there now.
0: just went off on a little tangent there on me for a while.
1: Just for a minute.
0: I think you might be on the valley and you just drifted away there for a while.
1: Drifted away. Now, just on to the juniors today. They're playing in Cooler today. They're up against... Cooler sides over there. First game's at... what time is the first game? I'm just looking down the thing. 9 a.m. And that would be Cooler Dunny Do, combined side playing Coonabarra Brand Blue. And that's at the Mark Powell Field at 9 o'clock. So if you want some... Yeah, that's what it says, Mark Powell.
0: Yeah, right.
1: He's
0: a vet. He was. I'm not sure whether he's... I'm assuming having a ground named after him. Yeah, I don't know whether he's still alive or not, but he was a for a very long time in
1: Coolum. But so first game's over there at 9 a.m. There's a league tag under 10s as well on the golf course field there between Cooler and Coonabarra Brand Gold, and that as well. So on the scoreboard, but I got here 9 a.m. Cooler Dunny Do versus Coonabarra Brand. Okay, so that's the sixes. Go to Mighty Under Six, it's 9 a.m. So if you want some junior league today, and good luck to all the kids playing over there today, and the young grandson, Lockie, he's in the under-12s over there today. They play at, what time do they play? 10:40. So a late one. So good luck to them all travelling over there today. And as I said, no local league, no first grade here today because of forfeits. Okay. Right. AFL scores.
0: Righto. So Thursday, see the Mighty Hawks defeat the Adelaide Crows.
1: They were lucky. got down to the nitty gritty.
0: They won by 9 points, mate.
1: Yeah. Okay.
0: So 75-66. And then last night, seen Richmond beat the poor old Tigers. Bombers.
1: God, Tigers got up.
0: Poor old Bombers. They'll be lucky to field a team, the amount of injuries. They're getting injured just walking down the main street, the poor buggers. So they're 74-56. And a bit of a touch-up for St Kilda last night with Freo, who's hitting some real form at the moment, Fremantle. 104-74.
1: Ooh.
0: Yeah, over there at Perth. Today sees North Melbourne taking on the Gold Coast Suns. This should be a cracking game. Geelong take on the Swans.
1: Go the Cats!
0: I wish people could see that. That was just priceless.
1: Well, I got to get one over my son. He's a Swan supporter.
0: Yeah, righto.
1: Yeah.
0: Collingwood looking to try and find their way back. They've slumped to the 11th on the table.
1: Strange the way they play.
0: Mm. So they're taking on the Eagles, and we've got Port Adelaide taking on Carlton. 14th playing 16th. That'll be a cracker. The Giants have also slipped down a fair way too, taking on Brisbane Lions, last year's premiers, trying to regain some form there. And Western Bulldogs playing Melbourne. Go to the ladder. Sees Freo still out on top on 40 points, but Swans can join them with a win on 36. Hawthorn on 30 points. Geelong on 28. Gold Coast 28. Melbourne 28. And then you got Brisbane Lions, Adelaide Crows 24. St Kilda and Western Bulldogs on 20. And, yeah, the rest of them are pretty much
1: done for the Gonskies. Book your overseas holiday now.
0: Yeah.
1: Yeah. All right. We've finally got to the A-League final. I know that, you should have seen that one, folks. We need to be streaming videos streaming.
0: Mate, it goes longer than Never Ending Story this season.
1: I'll just go back to the elimination final of their way through, okay? Elimination final saw Auckland FC taking on Melbourne FC. That was a nil-all draw. Right, but the Auckland FC was up 7-6. There was on the points thing. That's 7-6 over Melbourne City FC. Melbourne Victory played Sydney FC. Sydney FC won that 1-0. The following second leg, semi-final leg, one of two. Auckland FC took on Adelaide United. It was a 1-1 draw. Sydney FC took on Newcastle Jets. It was a 1-1 draw. Moved to the semi-final leg two, saw Adelaide United and Auckland FC. Adelaide United went down to Auckland FC 3-0. Newcastle Jets played Sydney FC. It was a nil all draw. And then the final will be today at 6 p.m. tonight in Auckland between Auckland FC and Sydney FC.
0: I can't believe Newcastle are gone.
1: Gone, Newcastle Jets, gone. But yeah, it's going to be a tough ask for Sydney to pull that one off against Auckland in Auckland.
0: Mm.
1: So good luck to them over there. Now, the EPL has also been one and done. And it was a massive victory, of course, to Arsenal. They're reigning champions now.
0: Oh, so they can't be beat.
1: No, they do it on a yeah, that's right. Yeah. They do it on a scores. They just sit, and I think it's probably a good way. So if you're in front when you get to the end of the thing, good luck. And they were in front. They beat Burnley 1-0 there the other day, and thus with the result from Manchester City, I think it was. What was the other one? The other side. It's Man City was the other one, and they just they drew with Bournemouth. That's it.
0: Yeah.
1: 1-1, which secured the Premier League EPL for Arsenal.
0: Yeah. Right.
1: So yeah. And the other big news is Aston Villa won the was the other cup, you know the name of the other. Prince William was going off in the stand, mate.
0: All right, yeah, no,
1: he's loving it. Good to see a royal show some real passion. He loves his football, and he loves the Aston Villa club. So they're champions in that one as well. Champions League, I think it is.
0: Oh, yeah. Yep.
1: It's the Champions League. Yep. They won the Champions League and the other ones won the Premier League. So well done to them. Now, as we say, the Premier League still keeps going and there's matches today. Match day 38 of 38 and it comes on Monday. Man City taking on Aston Villa. Brighton taking on Man United. Fulham taking on Newcastle. Spurs taking on Everton. Good luck to Spurs. Liverpool taking on Brentford. Burnley taking on Wolves. Nottingham Forest and Bournemouth. West Ham and Leeds. Sunderland and Chelsea. And Crystal Palace and Arsenal. And that was just about the EPL season there. And as we say, Arsenal finished on top with 82 points to Manchester City, 78.
0: I noticed the Spurs come in at 17th out of 20, mate.
1: I'm just going to go down there.
0: Just sort of.
1: This is how it ended up. As I say, Arsenal, Manchester City, Man United, Aston Villa, Liverpool, Bournemouth, Brighton, Chelsea, Brentford, Sunderland, Newcastle, Everton, Fulham, Leeds, Crystal Palace, Nottingham Forest, Spurs at 17, so they're not going to be relegated.
0: Yeah, they still have a relegation there, don't they?
1: Yes, they do. Yeah it's close. West Ham, Burnley, and Wolves. So there we go. And so that's the EPL for another thing. But they'll then move on to the European type cups now, because there's always something there. So well done to Arsenal. And Aston Villa has made some good soccer playing in that, while it's all been going on. Right, Super Rugby.
0: Oh, no, we've had two games so far in round 15. Mm. Crusaders in a close one over the Chiefs, 36-32.
1: Cool.
0: And the Brumbies defeated the Waratahs 21-14. So close game there. Today sees Mona Pacifica take on the Reds.
1: Mona Pacifica.
0: Hurricanes take on the Highlanders.
1: Mm-hmm.
0: And Western Force taking on Fiji Dura.
1: Fiji Dura, yeah. So,
0: and then we'll go to the table. We've got the Hurricanes are out on top on 50. Chiefs on 46, the Blues on 38, and surprise, surprise, rounding out the four is another New Zealand team, the Crusaders, on 36. Brumbies 33, Reds, Waratahs, Highlanders, Western Force, Fiji, Drua, and Mona Pacifica.
1: Mona Pacifica, yeah.
0: Bringing up the rear.
1: I tell you what, we did forget to do last earlier on in the league section, as mentioned, the win that that the Unicorns had over Narromine last week.
0: Oh, yeah. Yep.
1: Yeah, they had a win over there. Sorry, I forgot to mention that. Anyway, I'm looking now for the here's what I'm looking for. Now, we've got some exciting news to tell you about local rugby union. And today sees the boys, the Cookers, travel to Canoundra for a game against them over there. And it will be broadcast live here on 2WCR FM from 2 o'clock, as will every other game for this season. So home and away games will all be broadcast here on this radio station on
0: Saturday. And don't be alarmed. Listeners, me and Walker aren't doing it.
1: So. No, we're not doing it. just to give you an idea of what you've got to look forward to, folks, here. Today, of course, Canoundra and Coonagh. Next week is a general bye for May the 30th and June the 6th. Then Coonagh take on Blaney here at home. Then the Cooler take on Coonagh away at Cooler. Yeovil and Coonagh play away. Coonagh play Canoundra again. Then July 11th is a bye. And then the 18th of July sees Coonagh and Cooler going at it at home, two home games, and then Coonagh taking on Yeovil. Then we get into the final series after that, providing they're up in the numbers sort of thing. The boys need to start getting a few points on the board. They've had close ones, but they've got to register those wins yet. But the good news about it is, tune in if you like your rugby, and the boys will be broadcasting today from Canoundra, and good luck to them.
0: Yeah,
1: down there. So that's good, and well done to Rob Dean, who'll be putting in the effort, because these things don't just happen automatically. You can't just phone it in. Well, they technically do phone it in, but the link up with other radio stations, because it'll be also broadcast on local radio down in those areas as well, which is a bit of a coup, which is well done. So well done to Rob and the boys for doing that. And, so here we go. Golf. We got some golf. Please. Now, what did you say? Today's a... I'm trying to remember what it was. I've got to look it up.
0: No, I don't. Do you? I can't remember.
1: I know
0: Harry and Charlie are playing.
1: Yeah, I'm just going to bear with me for a second.
0: Help the golf club.
1: Yep. Those boys down there. Yeah, they'll help tick over the bar. I know that. What's going on here? Here we go. We're getting better. Still getting there, pokes. My thumbs can't go as quick as my brain sometimes. That's saying something. Right, okay, here we go, April, May, right, here we go, the Men's Par Championship, sponsored by Neil Percival, Women's Par Championship, sponsored by Joe McWhirter and Tara Myers, the lovely Tara, she's a lovely girl. Go on, you girls, that's today, down at the Coonabarra Brown Golf Club. Men's Par Championship. So the boys will be playing in the Men's Par Championships, and the Women's Par Championship. They stagger the times in that, or they just let them tee off at similar times. Doesn't matter, so long as you come with your scorecards and that sort of thing. So that's what's happening down there this weekend, and next week, next Saturday, is a Stableford. Okay. Mate, bit of darts news, if you've got it.
0: Yeah, I've got a darts report here. Jason did it this week, and he's got me totally confused, but I think I can decipher it.
1: Yeah.
0: He was too busy trying to tell me to on the radio. So the new team this year is the Bolo Grim Reapers.
1: Yeah, good Reapers.
0: Jason's team.
1: Yeah.
0: And currently they're undefeated for the season. So I'll just put that out there straight off the bat for Jason, because that was a request last night.
1: Is that payola, is it?
0: Hey?
1: Was there something in that to get
0: nah.
1: that?
0: I just thought I'd let him have it, because in 2 weeks' time when they play us and we beat them...
1: they won't be undefeated anymore.
0: Yeah. Anyway, so on Wednesday night, so in the Grim Reapers win 7-4 over the Bolo Assassins. Roy Frost had 171.
1: 171? Well, 171?
0: Well, the only way I can think of that is... There's two triple 20s and a triple 17.
1: Triple 17, yeah.
0: Anyway. Punchy got 125.
1: 125, morning punch.
0: Now, this is... I've got to read two scores here at once, because he's got the Bolo Jokers. They must apply... They didn't play the Imperial, because we did. So, Bolo Jokers beat Bolo A-Team 8-3. Steve got 100. And Marky got 96. And Mel got 144.
1: 144!
0: The Unicorns played the Imperial Lizards, and it was 8-3 to the golf club. Tim, myself, and Bailey all got hundreds. And then the Kuna Royal played the Kuna Gargoyles, and it was 9-2. Mick got 91, Mel got 79, and for the Gargoyles, Mark got 125, and Rob got 120.
1: Very good.
0: Next week's bye, obviously, because the Origin.
1: Origin, yeah.
0: And then the last game of the first round the following week.
1: I just saw a member thing here with the golf club. I should have mentioned. It says the Coonabarabran Brand Golf Club is hosting a State of Origin watch party and with a free sausage sizzle and $6 schooners in a relaxed setting. Visitors are welcome to enjoy the 9-hole course. Recent golf events included the annual Harry and Jean Bayless Trophy and the Forsyth's monthly meld. The club has also raised $825 for its funds through the mega raffle. So there we go. So if you want to look for a venue to State of Origin and a sausage sizzle, watch the game on a big screen down the golf club. What if they'll be running the bus? That'd make sense. Courtesy bus.
0: No idea, mate.
1: Yep. Anyway, that's just something else I wanted to mention. All right. Right, a little bit of time. The big book of sport. Now, for the 23rd of May, I was read this, pre-read it this morning, and that it's very much tennis and golf, right? But the birthdays are very interesting, because there's a pile of them that people should know, so I get enough light on the subject. Okay, so 1918, hugely popular English cricketer Dennis Compton was born. Compton was a talented and aggressive batsman and a fine fielder and a dangerous, unorthodox left-arm spinner, a bit like yourself, mate.
0: Oh, totally.
1: I'm just saying dangerous and unorthodox.
0: Yes.
1: In 78 tests, Compton scored 5,807 runs at an average of 50.06 with 17 centuries. Not pretty handy player. He had a test career high score of 278 against Pakistan at Trent Bridge in 1954. Compton is credited with the fastest triple century in first-class history, scored in just 181 minutes. That's quick. At the MCC against North East Transvaal at Benoni in 1948-49. He died in 1997 at the age of 79. Now, 1944, Australian tennis great John Newcombe was born in Sydney. Newcombe won this. Listen to his record. This is really good. Newcombe won 7 major singles titles, Wimbledon 67, 70 and 71, the US Open in 67 and 73, the Australian Open in 73 and 75. He also formed one of the history's best doubles combination with Tony Roach, winning 17 major titles. He was ranked at the world's number one player from 1970 to 71 and was inducted in the Tennis Hall of Fame in 1986. As a Davis Cup captain in 1999, he led Australia to a 3-2 triumph wins over France. That's a fairly good record. Beauty, Nuke. And just moving on, 1948, a little bit of baseball. New York outfielder outfielder Joe DiMaggio hit an amazing 3 home runs in a consecutive at-bats for the Yankees in a 6-5 win over the Indians at Cleveland Stadium. The first 2 homers were off Indians' future Hall of Fame starter Bob Feller. Now, 1977, Jack Nicklaus. Now, listen to this. This will get you. Jack Nicklaus became the first player to earn $3 million in an official PGA Tour events after winning his own sponsored event, the Memorial Tournament at Muirfield Village in his hometown of Columbus, Ohio. He beat Hubert Green by 2 strokes to earn $45,000 to reach the $3 million mark. Most of these days, it's $3 million prize money for the first prize. After a 5-year layoff, 9-time Wimbledon champion Martina Navratilova returned to doubles competition with Marianne de Swart at the Madrid Open, where they beat Japan's Riki Hirakai and American Megan Shaughnessy 6-3, 7-5. Navratilova eventually capped off her career by winning a mixed doubles title at the 2006 US Open with Bob Brown at a 41st Grand Slam doubles titles, 31 women's doubles titles, 10 mixed doubles, and 177th overall. At that time, she was just 1 month away from her 50th birthday. Pretty impressive, isn't it? And 2003, Annika Sorenstam of Sweden posted a second round 4-over par 74 to miss the cut by 4 strokes at the PGA Tour Bank of America's Colonial event at Fort Worth, Texas. In the LPGA leader's much-publicised entry into the male tournament, Sorenstam had a first round of 71 for a 5-over 36-hole total of 145.
0: She was pretty handy.
1: Yeah. So, just on the birthdays today, well, we've got just a couple of minutes to go. As we mentioned, Dennis Compton, born in 1918. John Newcomb's birthday, 1944. Australian golfer David Graham, 1946. New Zealand rugby fly half Doug Bruce, 1947. Russian chess player Antonov Karpov, 1951. 1954, American boxer, marvellous Marvin Hagler. He could fight, mate. Well, he could fight. New Zealand Rugby Union flanker, Mark Shaw, 1956. West Indian test fast bowler, Tony Gray, 53. Spanish soccer sweeper, Manolo Sanchez, 1965. American golfer, Steve Flesh, 1977. 1972, Brazilian auto racer Rubens Barrichello, Australian swimmer Alice Mills, 1930, and American golfer Morgan Russell, 1988. Fairly handy bunch.
0: And you forgot one.
1: Who's that?
0: Your 21st on Monday.
1: The 21st. Oh, my 21st on
0: Monday. Happy birthday for Monday.
1: Thanks, mate. Appreciate it very much. Yeah. Okay. This would be nice if we turn back the clock, wouldn't it? Way back.
0: Yeah.
1: Way back. Okay. Well, that's our little lot for today. Thanks, Captain, for being here.
0: Yep, no worries.
1: It's looking pretty nice outside today. Yeah. Get a few things done. Just unfortunate we couldn't get out and watch a footy. But you never know. I might jump in the car and pop over to Cooler. Maybe. Just maybe. Okay. 8 o'clock news is coming up very soon. After that, Robbie Dean will probably be in a bit later because he's going to have a big day here today to do his Saturday Morning Confusion program. And we wish him well. Have a great day.
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4: Good morning, I'm David Cameron. Federal and state leaders of 2 major political parties will rally their troops as an election looms large. Victorian Labor and Liberal Faithful will gather in Melbourne today for respective annual conferences ahead of the November state election. Recent polling gives the Victorian coalition a slight edge over Labor on a two-party preferred basis as support for One Nation rises. Sydney's Vivid Festival got underway last night. Visitors to the city are being urged to use public transport due to road closures in the CBD. The nighttime festival runs for 3 weeks and attracts millions of people. Evening light rail services aren't running between Circular Quay and Town Hall for pedestrian safety, but check timetables for bus, train and ferry services. The World Health Organization has raised the risk of the Ebola virus turning into a national outbreak in the Democratic Republic of Congo to very high. Scientists at Oxford University in England are working to develop a vaccine for the rare strain at the centre of the current outbreak. It's based on the same technology used in the COVID pandemic. A common cold virus has been genetically modified to teach the body's immune system to recognise and fight off Ebola instead. Professor Andrew Pollard from the Oxford Vaccine Group says they're moving quickly.
5: The urgency is because there's a very large outbreak rumbling on at the moment. It's very hard to control with current public health measures. We certainly hope that they do, but if not, we want to be in a position to be able to get vaccines into the country within the next month or two to be able to then respond to the outbreak.
4: The US Director of National Intelligence, Tulsi Gabbard, has announced her resignation. She said she was stepping down to support her husband, who has been diagnosed with a rare form of bone cancer. Ms. Gabbard, a former Democrat, will remain in the job until the end of next month. The BBC's Bernd de Busman is in Washington.
6: Prior to coming into her role as Director of National Intelligence, she was always seen as someone who was very reluctant to involve the U.S. in military entanglements overseas. She's a veteran of the Iraq War, and like many veterans of that war and the war in Afghanistan, she was kind of weary of foreign interventions with no clear end goal. And that's something she had expressed quite a lot when she was a Democrat. But she seems to have switched around and then became a very loyal supporter of President Trump in the last few years.
4: Two of Australia's top female writers are in regional Victoria today. Echuca is hosting a Stella Day Out literary event, which is being attended by Stella Prize-listed writers Sophie Laguna and Deborah Dank. Speaking to National Radio News, Education Officer Amy Green says these events are about reaching women who may have paused their writing careers.
7: There's this big gap in terms of writing, especially for women's writing careers, around the time that they're 30 and 40 and would be raising their children. So we really want to nurture those kind of older audiences as well.
4: Sport, and in the AFL, Richmond beat Essendon 74-56. Fremantle claimed a club record 10th win in a row, downing St Kilda by 30 points in Perth, 104-74. Puts the Dockers at the top of the table, but Sydney will be looking to take back number one spot when they play Geelong today.
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0: 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That's right. If you're gorgeous, if you're hip, if you're cool, or if you've just got a really cool voice that you want to put on radio, heck, come on out and have a go. We'll train you. We'll amaze you. We're your community radio station. Oh, it's such a dream job. Come on out and have a good time playing cool music or whatever you fancy. Talking, whatever. I don't know. But have a go. 68425262. Come on out. Have a go. It's as easy as 2WCRFM.
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1: Here they come, warming up. I hear the pitter-patter of little people on the living room rug. Woe is me.

Cousin Jack in his yard cooking steaks on a grill that I'll never get back. The twins in front of the TV, Harry with his family. Sis on her date, Mom at the door, smiles as she surveys the sight. For the first time today, the kingdom is quiet.

Well, good morning to Saturday Morning Confusion with Rob. Another Saturday, another week's gone, and here we are again. Very busy day today. That's why I've come in just a little bit later to get a few things organised, because we've got a full day here today. Got Saturday Morning Confusion up until 12, and then we then cross to cross down to Canoundra. For the rugby union football match, a live broadcast of that this afternoon. So it's just a matter of getting everything organised. Yeah. Anyway, I'll be here for the next few hours to give you, play you music, play the sorts of songs you want to hear, and you can always phone in and tell me what you'd like me to play for you. And I would be very happy to do that. We'll be looking at the weather too, and we'll be looking at what's in the community announcements book to see what's happening in our neck of the woods over the next week or two. So let's get started with the weather. Get that out of the way first of all. It's a beautiful day outside today, just really nice. Let's see what the Bureau has to say for it. Mostly sunny day today. We'll have light winds becoming east to southeasterly, gusting up to 25k during the morning. Tops of 21 degrees is forecast for us today, and no rain. And just a tiny few clouds around, probably later in the day. The fire danger rating in our area, in fact, all the areas around us, that's the central ranges, the northwestern area, which is us, the upper and lower central west plains. It's all moderate today. So what does moderate mean? It means be ready to act. Let's look at the forecast for tomorrow, Sunday, the 24th of May. Partly cloudy. Winds will be easterly, gusting up to about 25k, then tending more northeasterly as the day progresses, then becoming light in the afternoon. We've got tops of 20 degrees forecast for Coonabarabran for tomorrow, Sunday. And sun protection recommended today from 10 minutes past 10 this morning through till 1:40 this afternoon. During this time, the UV index is predicted to reach 4, and that's a moderate reading. Let's look at Monday, because that's when things start to change a little bit. We're looking at a partly cloudy day, medium chance of showers, most likely in the afternoon and evening, the chance of a thunderstorm in the afternoon and evening also. Light winds becoming east to northeasterly, gusting up to 20k during the morning, then becoming light during the day. We've got a prediction by the Bureau of Meteorology of up to 1 mil of rain, a 40% chance of up to 1 mil of rain, so it's only just a medium chance of showers. Tops of 22 degrees is forecast for us on Monday. And you can tell the rain's coming because, this week we start Expo, and Expo always brings the rain, doesn't it? Well, nearly every time. We've got showers on Monday. Then on Tuesday, we've got more chance of rain. In fact, we've got a 90% chance of up to 15 mils of rain on Tuesday. Wednesday is even wetter. We've got an 80% chance of up to 20 mils of rain on Wednesday. And tops of 19 degrees, and Thursday, once again, a fair bit of rain, 70% chance of 8 mils of rain, and tops of 16 degrees. So Monday, Tuesday, Wednesday, Thursday are all rain possible, and quite a bit of it. So you can really tell that the Expo has arrived. And it's a bit going to make it hard for me because I'm going to get awfully wet because I've got to do a lot of work outside getting ready for Expo. Anyway, we'll get there. There's no doubt about it. But we'll just keep an eye on that. A fair bit of rain coming this coming week. But today we've got a sunny day anyway. And here is Dragon to tell us about the sunshine.

And of course that was from Dragon and Sunshine, and that's what we're getting today. Now I've got to go out and do the weather observations for the Bureau of Meteorology. That's what I do this time every Saturday and actually Sunday and Tuesdays. That's my days for doing weather. And so we're going out to look at the weather and getting all the information onto the BOM website for you. So while I'm out doing that, these are the artists that I've got lined up for you. We're going to first of all listen to Gordon Haskell. Then we're going to listen to Alicia Dixon, Grover Washington, The Drifters, Daryl Hall and John Oates. Then we'll listen to The Mystery Jets and finally Simply Red. So that's a mixture of songs for you, isn't it? I think you'll like them all. They're all ones that you will recognise and probably haven't heard for quite a while. So I like to introduce things that bring your memories back. So the first one is by Gordon Haskell. It's called How Wonderful You Are. Now, in the middle of these songs will be the 9 o'clock news bulletin for you. So let's get started with Gordon, and we'll see you after the news.

Yeah, that last song was done by Simply Red. And it was called If You Don't Know Me By Now. Now, before that, we were listening to the Mystery Jets, and they sang a song called Young Love. Daryl Hall and John Oates sang She's Gone. The Drifters with that classic Saturday Night at the Movies. Yeah, it's when movies used to be in picture theatres, wasn't it? And then Grover Washington sang Just the Two of Us. Alicia Dixon sang To Love Again. And the first song in that group of seven while I was out doing the weather was Gordon Haskell with a song called How Wonderful Are You? And there you are. They were the songs that were sort of, I picked them because they were sort of ones I hadn't heard for a while. I have heard Saturday Night at the Movies quite a lot, but the other ones I hadn't heard for quite a while, so I thought you might be interested in listening to them. Always give me a call on 684-25262 if you'd like me to play something special for you. And a big warm welcome to everyone tuned in far and wide today. We've got a big audience today, people listening in from all over the place, and this afternoon especially, because we will be broadcasting live from Canoundra for the Cookers match down there. Coonabarabran are playing Canoundra, down at Canoundra, and so we've got DJ heading that way to do the call down there. So listen in to the rugby union match this afternoon right from Canoundra, right back to here and all around the world. And seeing that I've just said all around the world, what about what the world needs now?

Yeah, that last song was called I Don't Want to Talk About It, and that was done by, I'm just thinking of the band, find it a moment. Everybody But the Girl, that's right, was the name of that band that sang I Don't Want to Talk About It. Before that was Forever Young, that was a song by Alphaville, and it was quite a nice little song, that one, Forever Young. And of course, we were listening to the first song in that group was What the World Needs Now with Dionne Warwick sang that one. Okay, well, let's get on with a couple of announcements for you. And the first one is to do with painting. Now, would you like to become a watercolour painter? If you've never done painting before and you'd like to learn it, lots of people have fun doing paintings. You can do this by going down to the Space Gallery on a Wednesday of each Wednesday of term two of the school term, down at Space Gallery on a Wednesday afternoon at 1 o'clock through till 3 o'clock. These workshops on watercolour painting as adaptable for all ages and stages. And all you need to do is just give Robin Dorian a ring. She's the person who's conducting these workshops, and she will fit you in. Now, it just costs you $10 per person. You need to bring along some suitable brushes and watercolour paint and your favourite watercolour paper, etc., and an apron too. If you're having a little bit of trouble finding those bits and pieces, she'll be happy to help where she can. This is Robin. But you do need to let her know that booking is essential, because she needs to know that she can fit you in. The mobile number to ring for Robin is 0403 160 817. That's 0403 160 817. Or you can email her at Robin's Blue Opal, that's all one word, Robin's Blue Opal at gmail.com. She's also on Facebook, so you'll find two entries on Facebook for Robin, one under her name Robin Dorian, and the other one's called Splat Art. So, she's teaching lots of people how to produce watercolour paintings. This is the second term of doing this workshop, watercolour workshop on a Wednesday, and quite a lot of people have come back to, they've learned how to do it in the first term, and now they've gone back to learn how to make a real project out of it, you know, do a particular painting, something like, you know, it might be Mum's Old Home or something like that, you know, something that that you want to paint, it's a target. So you can do that all by going to Watercolour Wednesday workshops down at the Space Gallery in Delgano Street, Wednesday afternoons, 1 o'clock through to 3 o'clock. Then we can call you a painter. He's painted by Future Islands.

Yeah, that was called The Painter, and that was by a band called Future Islands. Now, just want to remind you that because of problems with the office, the Warrnambool Shire office, Cooler Branch, got problems down there. It's been closed for a while. They're hoping to have it open again in very early in June. Certainly the problem they've had down there is a rising damp, and so they've had to keep people out of the building while they're investigating the cause of it and repairing it. So it is anticipated that the building, the admin building down there in Cooler, will reopen in June. In the meantime, the council is operating in accordance with its business continuity plan, and with all services handled by that office down there being delivered from the Coonabarabran admin office. So just be aware of that. That means the Service New South Wales office is also closed down there, and also the Warrnambool Community Care office is closed. But hopefully they'll have it open fairly soon and back on deck again. Council thanks the community for its patience and understanding while these remedial works are being done. And they solved the problem of rising damp. It's weird to find you've got rising damp problems when it's been so dry. But anyway, it happens, doesn't it? Okay, here is a song called Give Me the Night, and let's play something from George Benson.

That's George Benson there and Give Me the Night. Well, another business which is suffering from dampness is the Coonabarabran Library. It's still closed with the reopening date yet to be confirmed. This is because they've had a problem. They got flooded out the back of the library, the back part of the library, with a burst water main. So it's taking a while to get that all sorted out and fixed. In the meantime, all loans that were due to be taken back into the library, they've all been automatically extended. So you're not going to be fined for not getting whatever, you know, books or whatever you had out in on time. They all understand that, and you can't get them in. And also the return chute is closed too, because they just need nothing in there while they sort things out. But don't forget, the library is open to you online, the online library, and that still gives you access to a wide range of services, including borrowing books and audio books and DVDs and magazines, as well as other online resources like ebooks and research databases and learning tools. So you can still get onto the computer, get onto the website, www.mrl.nsw.gov.au. You can also phone Macquarie Regional Library, not the office here in town, but the one down Dubbo Way, 6801 4501, for more information. So that's still a closure at the moment, and they'll let us know when the library is to be opened again so we can all get back there and use it again. Okay. And things can only get better after all of that. Here is D-Ream. D-Ream is a band that Professor Brian Cox was a keyboard player in.